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1: Tonight on an all-new Catfished by Buddha. 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

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Do you want to feel old? 31 years ago today, the Sony PlayStation was introduced in the United States. 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

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I am Tripp. It is that time of year. 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
1: I walked over to the Barnes & Noble.
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I am Trip. Make your plans to join us for the 14th annual 9/11 Memorial Ride. It's going to happen this Friday, September 11th at Myrtle Beach Harley Davidson at 4710 South Kings Highway. Registration starts at 9. It's $15 per rider, $5 per passenger. Ceremony starts at 11:30 with a police escorted ride at noon. Don't forget, an after party at Callie Baker's from 1 until 4.

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Starting next Monday, September the 14th, Beth and I will be hosting KZQ's Trivia Throwdown. 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

0: 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I am Trip. My time is up, but Beck is headed your way in just a couple minutes. It's Nine Inch Nails on KZQ.
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It's a pretty interesting story. I'd go check it out if I were you. Here's Blur, song 2. It's KZQ.

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The Lindas Burning Out. I saw them open for somebody in the past couple years. I think it was Green Day. Here's Sublime, Santeria. 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

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Got your tickets to the Strokes. There's Fuel right now.

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Joyce Maynard used to go to this bar, 96.1 KZQ. We still got a bunch of good shows coming up for you. You got Stained, Cedar, Hoobastank, and Hinder. It's in a few days. Actually, that's tomorrow. That's Friday. Wish I could make it to that. I've been listening to Hoobastank's self-titled a lot recently. Totally 2002. Weezer, The Shins, Summertime Pickups, Clutch, Breaking Ben, and Chevelle. 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

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September 17th, Julian Amphitheater, Charlotte. Who's Shinedown Young again?

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4: What? How'd it get there?
3: I don't know, sharks. How do they usually get in pools?
5: They don't.
3: Maybe a Sharknado? I don't know. But don't feed him. We're trying to get rid of him.
4: Hey, everybody. Hi.
6: I don't see any shark.
3: It's in there, Glenn. Don't piss him off, okay?
6: Oops, my foot is in the water.
3: Glenn, don't play around.
6: Oh, gosh. I hope I don't get eaten by a shark.
3: Come on, Glenn. No way that's covered in my renter's insurance.
4: At least it was just Glenn.
5: Yeah.
3: You're right.
1: Who wants Glenn's car? The great white shark in our pool.
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1: 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And so I'm opening my mind to new things, you know.
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2: Oh. Hot take. 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

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I still think it's wild that the baby on the cover of Nevermind ended up suing over psychological damages for having his junk exposed in a pool to millions and millions and millions and millions and millions of people. How many people had that baby's picture in their house? Naked. 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

Joyce Maynor used to go to this bar on the Grand Strands Rock and Alternative 96.1 KZQ. Good morning. It's Thursday and it's almost the weekend. Thank God. Here's 3 Days Grace off of the album 1X. It's Animal I Have Become, taking you back to 2006. It's KZQ.

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We got tickets to the Strokes. Reality awaits North America. Trillion Amphitheater, Charlotte, Thursday, September 17th. Right now, text September to 843-839-9696. Here's Dexter and the boys. It's Offspring and Kings on all that.

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Breaking Ben. I did not like them for the longest time until about 3 years ago. Me and my friend went up to the House of Blues when they came. And oh my God, they blew the roof off. It was packed. We didn't even make it past the staircase because we were like 20 minutes late. Cannot wait to see them again in Raleigh, Friday, October 23rd with Chevelle. What a great show. It's Breaking Ben, Diary of Jen's KZQ.

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96.1 KZQ, the Grand Strand Rock and Alternative. It's Beck. I'm taking off. I'm going to go to sleep because it is my nighttime when it's everyone else's morning time. Coming up, got Smashing Pumpkins, All American Rejects, Two Guys Named Chris. Stay tuned. Have a great day.

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2: KZQ. Biggie's not here today. Fluid. Out with fluid. Now, the way this typically happens is Biggie will wake up. He'll have fluid. You know, he's got health challenges. We've chronicled that many times. He wakes up. He sees, fluid. And then he texts everybody. Now, I am a quarter moon man. What that means is on my phone, I don't get alerts like texts. You know, I don't get, it doesn't buzz. It doesn't vibrate. I started doing that about a year ago when somebody told me it'll change your life. Really, all I do is just pick up my phone all the time and look. Do I? Oh, so you're not even on. I
3: didn't put, so you, this the two of you today?
2: No girls allowed.
4: No. He man, woman haters club.
2: That's right.
3: There was football last night, and I'm not allowed to talk about it.
2: There was very football last night. Hold on. We'll cover that game in a minute, sweetheart.
3: All right.
2: We'll get that for you. Don't worry. But so today, I had like a sixth sense. Because Biggie's worked. Now, to his credit, he's worked how many days in a row?
3: Two.
2: Okay. Mm-hmm. All right. So
4: it's about time.
2: You realize it's about that time. He's got to be out. Last time he got seven in a row, which, whoa. I mean, it's like, wow, he's going to be out any day now. So he'd worked 2 days in a row. So you figure, all right, it's about that time.
3: It's coming.
2: This little sense. I was like, I better keep checking my phone here. I just had a sense. And, you know, about a couple hours ago, there's the text. Up, fluid level up. Can't come in. Sorry. Hoping to be there tomorrow. Fine. We move forward. Now, sometimes because I'm on silence mode or quarter moon, as it's called, I don't get the text. And B.B. Shea will come walking in and say, did you get Biggie's message? He's not going to be here. And I have not gotten it. Now, it's at that point that usually I do what? Throw the phone against the wall.
4: Explode.
2: Scream F words.
4: Yes.
2: And
3: move don't
2: on.
3: Forget to pray.
2: Pray for Biggie and then move on about our day. But today I had seen it. And when B.B. Shea walked in, I said, I've already got the message. I know it's just us today that Biggie will be out. But B.B. Shea said he was going to mess with me by saying, I got good news and bad news. What's the bad news? Biggie is out. What's the good news? I saved a ton of cash by switching to Geico. That would have, I cannot tell you how that would have bothered me.
3: I would have walked into a murder scene. There would have been blood everywhere.
2: It's possible.
3: You would have gone to prison.
2: You know, it was always theorized that it would be Littlest Patriot that I killed, but it might be you.
4: It may be me.
3: He's trying. He's trying as hard as he can.
2: It might be. Littlest Patriot is smaller than me, and the theory is that at some point, because he always needles me, you know, over the Patriots and their slight rivalry with the Broncos. And the theory is that I'll at some point slam him against a wall, not really meaning to kill him, but just slam
3: him up a bit.
2: Yeah. Just in a fit of anger, not even, you know, not, it's like one of these rage killings where you just slam him against the wall and suddenly you see his smile turn to a frown and his eyes get big and the pupils dilate and then blood starts to spread, you know, like in a movie.
4: Yeah.
2: And then his body just slumps to the floor. And then, as the would-be murderer, I would say, oh, my God, what have I done?
4: I was just messing around, man.
2: What have I done? Wow, what a situation that would be. It might be B.B. Shea.
3: You know, I thought it would be awesome if we had lockers here, because he'd be the perfect person, the Littlest Patriot, to shove in a locker.
2: Into the locker.
4: Totally.
2: Yeah, that would be fun to do that. But that rivalry has relaxed over the years since the retirement of Peyton Manning and Tom Brady. His boys were in action last night. Red Rachel just mentioned it. They were playing the Seahawks. If you missed, I didn't see a play of the game. I didn't see one play of that game.
3: And I'm not allowed to talk about it?
2: That's right. I'll give you my analysis. I have not even seen a highlight. I'll give you my analysis on what happened. Drake May threw three interceptions in the fourth quarter for the Patriots, and the Seahawks hung on to win 13-10. This was the last interception, which was in the end zone.
5: Quick look was closed, throwing it up in the end zone. Did he get the feet down? Yes! A pick! A terrible decision!
6: I can't believe that throw.
5: Song remains the same. Seattle beats New England in the 2026 kickoff game.
2: 13-10 was the final. That last pass was ill-advised for sure. I mean, they were going to, at the very least, tie the game. It was inside 30 seconds to go. And he threw it up for grabs, and the defensive player for Seattle comes down with the interception. That was one of three interceptions Drake May had in the first quarter. Obviously, we're one game in. It's very, very early, but that's a bad sign for the Patriots, too.
7: Yeah, definitely. You know, he's, what, third year in? Yeah. I mean, I think he's – I feel like he's going to regress a bit. Even though he has two new offensive weapons that are great, I just don't see him really making that next leap this season.
2: I have that feeling, too. I don't know why, but I have that feeling that he's just – like, last year is going to be his best year, you know, yeah. And now he's going to come back to earth a little bit, and then who knows for the future. But they didn't look very good last night. At least he didn't. From what I hear, and again, I haven't seen any of the game, their defense was nasty. Both teams, you know, played as defensive struggle. So they led 10-0. The Patriots led 10-0, and the Seahawks came back and went, all right, what'd you see, Red Rachel? Did you watch some of this game?
3: I didn't miss a second of it.
2: You,
3: I'm just kidding. I went to bed.
2: I did too. Did you watch any of it, BBJ?
7: I watched the first quarter, yeah.
2: I know what you were excited about. Your boy from Pearl Jam was playing the national anthem.
7: Didn't see that coming. That was exciting.
2: Somebody said Mike McCready played the national anthem. I said, who in the hell is Mike McCready? He's from Pearl Jam. This was a bit of the rendition last night.

0: Terrible.
1: What?
2: I love this.
1: This is giving me goosebumps.
0: Awful. Somebody sing. What do they get away with? Just a guitar? Is that it?
1: I've heard the national anthem performed by kazoos before, yeah.
0: Do you think they would ever do something like this at the Super Bowl? Wouldn't that be something? I think they want a singer at
2: the
0: Super
2: Bowl. They want a singer there.
0: Yeah. How hard do you think it is for a guitarist to play this? I guess Jimi Hendrix made it famous.
2: Yeah, right? I don't think it's that hard.
0: I think
2: it's all on one string for the most part.
0: It sounds like it.
2: Yeah.
0: Oh, and now he's churching it up. Mm-hmm. Oh, here we go.
1: You gotta make it your own.
0: Here we go. Isn't there a noise ordinance or something? Oh, God. My God.
1: You're not allowed to say this. The anniversary of 9/11 is almost
0: nighttime.
1: Here.
0: This is nighttime. You're right about that. Now, that was pretty impressive. I do like that.
2: I watched the game with my girlfriend last night.
0: Yeah.
2: And we were watching this part. Mm-hmm. And I was like, oh, Mike McCready. And then she stood up, which I forgot, completely forgot, because she stands up for the national anthem, which we made famous at your Super Bowl party
0: last
2: year.
0: That's right. You both stood. Did others follow at the Super
2: Bowl? No, it was just her and I in the corner standing up for the national anthem. So I, in turn, had to stand up as well last night.
0: Well, yes. So you stood for that last
2: night. I did.
0: And was any comment made? Did you say, are we really doing this? We're alone in the house. Are we really doing this? You just do it.
2: We just do it, yeah.
0: And then does she sit right back down?
2: Sits right back down, yeah.
0: I've only seen that one other time. Again, at the Super Bowl party. Many years ago, one of the first Super Bowl parties, and one couple, the woman stood up, and then the guy stood up, and then he's pretty aggressive, so he turned to everybody else and like, what are y'all sitting for? Let's go.
1: See, I like that.
0: Your lazy asses up.
1: I think that's what you and your girlfriend need to start doing, BB Shea, is make everybody
2: guilting
1: else
2: other
1: do
2: people.
1: It, too.
0: I think this year, at the Super Bowl party, when it starts, both of you stand up, and then both of you are like, let's go.
2: What the hell are y'all doing?
0: Let's go.
2: Yeah, why patriotic.
1: Look
2: why
1: at y'all them sitting? Like they're crazy.
0: Right. Why are y'all sitting? Yeah, like, what's wrong with y'all?
1: Come on, guys. The national anthem is on.
0: Do you not love America? Is that what it is?
1: Here you go.
0: Get up. Get up right now. Yeah, so that was last night in Seattle. The final was 13-10. Somebody told me about noise. Oh, the Diesel told me this. About noise ordinances. Have you ever seen this before? I had not. His wife went to a wedding, and it was a venue, I guess, that was close by to houses. So they had a noise ordinance, like, after 10, no loud music. But there was a band and everything there. So what they do is they turn it into a silent dance party. Have you ever heard of these?
2: Ooh, yeah, like a silent disco.
0: That's what it was.
2: Oh, yeah.
0: Silent disco.
2: Yeah.
0: And you get to choose either like 80s music or whatever, heavy metal or whatever it is, or show tunes. And there's like one of three or four choices. And like one pair of the earbuds, or ear pods are blue.

0: something like that.
1: Yeah. I feel like I've heard of it, but when he showed me video of it, the Diesel did, and I was like, my goodness, that would be a weird feeling.
0: That's a smart idea for a wedding, especially if there's an ordinance too. Well, that's great.
1: They had the band go until whatever time, and then as soon as the noise ordinance, everybody put in their pods and danced around. It's odd looking, but pretty fun.
0: Yeah.
1: I thought that was a neat idea. The other sports dirt today, we had NFL football back last night. The NCAA story that everybody's talking about, or one of them, is the Michigan win over Western Michigan last week when we had the magic clock. You know, the game, it appeared to be over. The clock ran out, but officials saw a different clock than we saw on TV, which is really strange. Everybody just thought, in fact, they usually go ahead of time and sync them up so we're seeing the same thing. But in this case, they did not, or for whatever reason, we didn't see it. Now the NCAA has changed how time is handled in college football. Under the new rules, the official game time will be displayed on the stadium clock. Was anybody under the impression that it wasn't always?
0: I felt that was the case all the time.
1: Well, why in the world wouldn't it be? I don't understand that.
2: Is this just an error? Like, were the clocks supposed to be in sync and then they weren't?
1: I read something that said that 45 minutes before the game, they did sync them up. But then a lot of Michigan fans have shown, like, where the stadium clock and the clock on TV were off by a second, you know, during the game, just regular game, you know. What a weird... I still think they stole that game from Western Michigan.
0: Totally agree. And obviously, the officials have to use the official clock, the one on the field, not the one on the scoreboard.
1: Yeah, but it's like, when did that become a thing?
0: I don't know.
1: Where is that, you know? And so how to... You know, I heard it suggested yesterday on this thing. Here's what we ought to do. First of all, the NFL should use tenths of seconds, which they don't. The NBA, college basketball has been doing that for a long... You know, here's one for you. What year did the NBA first put tenths of seconds on the clock?
0: Ooh.
1: Because it used to be. Now, the NFL and college football, it's a second. It's not tenths of second.
0: I'm going to say 98.
1: You know, and you'd think it's 1989.
0: Oh, wow.
1: 89.
0: Wow.
1: You'd think you wouldn't need it in football. But in this case, you do. You know, it's because you got a buzzer beater in basketball. But you do have this. You need it in this case in football. So you need that. And the other suggestion was, and I totally agree with this, it's like, whatever the referee's seeing, let's be part of it. Put it on TV.
0: Yeah, for sure.
1: Let us hear the discussion. Let us hear them going, well, it looks like both feet are in bounds or something like that. You know what I mean? It's like, let's hear it. And then the third suggestion was, give that win to Western Michigan. We all know the clock was wrong. We all know you messed it up. It was a wrong call. It's not like, oh, the foot was down or what. It's like, they shouldn't have had that extra play. Some people were saying, just flip it. Just give it to Western Michigan.
0: Well, a couple things, too. This seems like an isolated incident.
1: It's never happened before.
0: It's not like this happens a lot.
1: Yeah,
0: so
1: the
0: need to change the rule completely, I don't know about that. And also, this is going to sound weird to say, but does it really matter what the fans see and what the fans don't see when it comes to time?
1: I guess not. But it would be, I mean, I think that would be interesting.
0: Yeah.
1: And then there's never any ambiguity. Like, you are hearing what the refs are saying. You're looking at the clock they're looking at. So the next day there can't be any like, oh, they stole that game.
0: I guess the only people who really need to know are the players, the coaches, and the refs.
1: Yeah, that's it.
2: That's right. That's what I was going to say about the players is like, is the clock that, you know, they're looking at because they have a clock. You know, they know when the play's over. Mm. Is their clock wrong? Was theirs wrong?
1: It seemed to be because I think that was synced to television, the stadium clock. Mm. But the referees have like a stopwatch in their pocket. It's weird. I've yet to fully get the best explanation on this, on how that happens. But I think BB Shea's right, and this has happened once. Really, this is it. As far as the ball going out of bounds and when it's touched and that kind of thing, I was stunned they even looked at it. You know, it's like because in any sport there are little fractions of seconds that go away during a game. I was really surprised they took a look at that, but they're changing the rules now so that it'll be synced up and we'll see what they say.
0: Okay.
1: I like the tenths of second idea, too.
0: That's not a bad idea.
1: I mean, you know, no need not to do it, I would say. The other piece of sports dirt today is that an MMA fighter has been offered $500,000 to fight a chimpanzee in the ring. And I would he's from Minnesota. His name is Cole Johnson. I would advise not to do that because...
2: Why?
1: Well, working this show for as long as I have,

0: I've seen some chimpanzee versus human fights, and the chimpanzee wins big.
1: Yeah.
0: Big. There was one story, this is 20 years ago, where a woman, her neighbor owned a chimpanzee, and the woman was just like, you know, not even doing anything really, but something set the chimpanzee off, and he attacked her, and it was terrible. She like basically lost her face.
1: She got a face. She got like a face implant.
0: She was the first person to get like a face transplant.
1: Yeah.
0: Yeah, that was, and she, that chimpanzee, and they called 911, and they were like, oh my God, he's killing my friend. And the 911 operator said, who's killing your friend? And she goes, my chimpanzee. And the guy goes, you got a chimpanzee?
2: What?
0: That's right. That was ugly. And that's why anytime, but now we had callers at that time saying, yeah, I've been in the ring with a chimpanzee, no problem.
1: I know, I think that, and I don't want to, I'm not insulting all men, but there is a certain kind of man out there that just really seems to think that he can fight animals that have proven to win over humans almost every time.
0: But money speaks, $500,000 to get in the ring with a chimpanzee?
2: Absolutely not.
1: But no. You're dead, no. So you can't spend it.
0: Yeah, you might get your face rearranged. This was that 911 call.
3: What's the problem with your friend?
4: Oh, please.
3: What's the problem with your friend? I need to know.
4: Please hurry up, he's killing my girlfriend. What is the problem? He's killing my friend.
3: Who's killing your friend?
4: My chimpanzee. Oh, your chimpanzee is killing your friend. All right, now I have it. Now I'll send somebody
0: before when you were screaming about guns and people killing people I wasn't going to do anything. He's killing my chimpanzee. Oh, now I understand. God, that was about 20 years ago. And that woman, did you see her since?
1: Yeah, and the person whose face she got, her, like, the obviously she's dead.
0: Yeah.
1: And the family members, they found it very strange because she looks now exactly like their family member, their deceased family member.
0: Now, you talk about rare. How many people have had a face transplant? She's about the only
1: one. As far as I know, she's the only one, but I don't know.
0: I'd say. And
1: she's still blind. It's just it made her look, you know, approachable to the public.
0: Well, she had to be, like, covered with bandages. I mean, it is a terrible thing. So I would just warn MMA fighter Cole Johnson, if you want to keep your face, stay out of the ring with chimpanzees.
1: Stick to fighting people.
0: We will fight. We will fight animals. But in this particular case, I would not. Two updates also, both from P1 listeners. Tim says he heard us talking about the 12-year-old signed by the Detroit Tigers. This is the youngest kid that's ever been. They have a pre-agreement with a 12-year-old in the Dominican named Kevin Sosa. They could give him $4 million on his 16th birthday. That's when he can accept the deal from the Tigers. I don't know if it'll ever come to that, but for now they've got a pre-agreement with him. So Tim says it'll be the only time that the pitcher will giggle every time the pitching coach mentions the rubber because he's only 12 years old. That is kind of funny when you're in Little League and they were like, okay, go toe the rubber. You're like, all right. This was from Tim. 12-year-old plays Major League Baseball. Keeps calling the third base coach Unk. Is that what is that what they do?
2: Yeah.
0: Unk. Goes 4-for-4 in the game. Afterwards describes it as hit maxing. That's all would be the case. And when the score is 6-7, can't even take the mound because of what he does, you know. I'm still doing that at pickleball. When the score is 6-7, I do this thing, and all the young people are like, no, it's done.
1: I don't care that it's done. It's amazing.
0: It's still fun. It's still fun to do, you know. And one more update. This was from yesterday's program. I couldn't believe this. Late in yesterday's show, we were playing – oh, no, we were talking about Lululemon. The guy who founded Lululemon, his name is Chip Wilson. He's from, like, Vancouver, British Columbia. And he's worth $6.1 billion, okay? And there, he's getting a divorce, and his wife's going for half his money, $3 billion. The question was, would you just settle up with her and say, here's a billion, and if you were the woman, would you take it? I'd say, yes, I would just take $1 billion. I mean, it's $1 billion.
2: Yeah.
0: But then B.B. Shea said something. You know, sometimes B.B. Shea comes through with a factoid I've never heard before. This one I did not know. And you said it's clocked. That the reason this guy, Chip Wilson, named his company, his clothing brand, Lululemon, is because he wanted it to sound funny when Japanese people said the name. And I didn't believe BB Shasta. That cannot be. And you can do in your head your own joke about what it would sound like.
2: We will not.
0: We did have a caller do it, but it was a surprise attack on us, okay?
1: And it was way later.
0: Yeah.
1: Most people probably didn't know what he was talking about.
0: He just all of a sudden said it the way he imagined a Japanese person would say it. So fact checker Rusty did the research and found absolutely true. There was no reason to name it Lululemon, but that he wanted it to sound funny when Japanese people said it, so he did. And fact checker Rusty is on this. Founded in 1998, one standalone store opening in November of 2000. In 97, he had been doing yoga and had the idea to make yoga apparel for women by using the skin-tight fabric. And he thought it would be hilarious to call it Lululemon because Japanese speakers would have a real problem saying it.
1: See, this is exactly why she's trying to get that money from him.
0: This is why now I would be like, all right, give her half the money. Give her $3 billion. If you're that dumb, give her $3 billion. Sure worked, though, didn't it? He's worth $6
2: billion. Yeah.
0: I would never have guessed he was worth that much money. Do you have a lot of Lululemon stuff? That's expensive stuff.
1: No, I've been in there, but I would never buy anything because it's out of my price range.
0: It's out of almost everybody's price range, but they sell very well. I bet Lululemon knockoffs are as good as the regular.
1: I don't know. I have one pair of shorts my friend gave me, and they are very comfortable.
0: Are they? I know a guy who wears a lot of Lululemon. I know what your dad would say to that. Good.
1: Well.
0: No, men wear Lululemon. Come on. Doing that. Coming up here on the Two Guys and Chris Show, the strangest song you'll be hearing this December is being recorded right now. We'll tell you what it is. Next, Two Guys and Chris.
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6: 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Very first look at traffic on this Thursday morning, and we are accident-free in both Horry and Georgetown County. Look for a disabled vehicle on Highway 31 southbound, just north of Highway 501. If you see an accident or have traffic news we need to know about, pull over and text us at 843-839-9696. That's 843-839-9696. 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

0: two.
1: I have two thoughts about a commercial we just played. It's for Dollywood. I thought B.B. Shea was doing the voice on it.
2: No.
1: You said it's not you.
2: No, it was not me.
1: It sounded very professional. Of course, not you.
2: Of course. Yeah, clearly, couldn't be me.
1: Well, I'm losing my edge. I'm losing my edge there. The Dollywood commercial. We just aired a Dollywood commercial, and I really thought it was B.B. Shea on it. Then at the end, Dolly herself comes on and says, "Have a great time. It's Dollywood." Every time I hear that now, I'm like, I'm a little jarred by it, you know, because
3: she's speaking to us beyond the grave.
1: She just passed. She's dead. I know. I was wondering, like, would you make that decision to have her still on the commercials? I guess so, because she's such an icon.
2: Yeah.
1: But it's pretty soon after the fact. It just always catches my ear, which is maybe what they're wanting, you know? When you hear Dolly Parton on a commercial, maybe that's what you're...
2: That's interesting. How do you handle that? That's very... I never thought about that.
1: I know.
2: Keeping a dead person on a commercial.
1: I know. Should you or shouldn't you? Of course, now they bring people back from the dead.
2: Yeah.
1: Put them on commercial. But, like, if somebody's been dead 20 years, if it's... John Wayne or something.
2: Sure.
1: You know, that. But she just died, you know, 2 weeks ago.
3: I think Dolly made a lot of her wishes clear to her family that she wanted the things she did to be carried on. And I think she probably said, you know, don't overthink it. You know, if you think you should keep my voice in there, keep it in. It's things like that. Or if they wanted to use AI, she probably made it clear if she did or didn't want that.
1: Yeah. She seemed like that kind of person that would be, like, okay with you continuing and... She, you know, she wanted new things put at the park.
3: She doesn't seem like the type of person that would come back and haunt somebody.
1: No, I wouldn't think so. And her sister was on, I want to say CBS this morning, yesterday, and she was saying the reason Dolly Parton kept her cancer diagnosis secret from everybody is she didn't want her fans to worry or feel sad for a year while she fought that battle. And that's just her, isn't it? That's just who she was, which is exactly what I thought, you know, when she died and found out she had cancer. It's like, oh, she probably just... But there have been others that have done that. Remember Chadwick Boseman?
2: Yes.
1: What was he, like 40-something?
2: Something like that.
1: He was so young.
2: Died unexpectedly.
1: And didn't tell anybody that he had cancer. I believe Kelly Preston, John Travolta's wife, she just died unexpectedly, you know, several years ago. And she had, I think, breast cancer and didn't tell anybody. You know, a lot of people fight that battle alone, especially celebrities who don't want anybody to know. I'm not sure how you should handle that. You know, should you tell everybody so they can rally around you and be up front? Like Alex Trebek, for instance, he says, here's what I have. I want to be transparent with the audience. And everybody loved him for that, too. So it's like, really, either way you choose to do it, I guess, on personal choice. Really,
3: yeah, it's whatever you want to do.
1: There's a, this is entertainment news as well. Alanis Morissette is making a Christmas album this year. And she was just on a podcast yesterday. Said she's in the process of recording. And one of the songs she's doing will be with actor Martin Short. And I didn't know he had any singing ability whatsoever. This is Alanis.
4: So every Christmas over the last few years, we've done sort of one song. There's a Judy Garland song that Martin Short and I are going to do.
1: I did not realize he was into the singing thing, you know, but maybe people will buy that. I doubt it.
3: No, I don't think so.
1: Interesting point from Red Rachel on this song, Ironic by Alanis Morissette. None of the things in the song are really ironic.
3: It irritates me more than you can understand. The song should have been called Unfortunate. Because Rain on Your Wedding Day is not ironic, it's unfortunate.
1: Yeah. You know, I read a factoid about this song. And it's like Alanis Morissette and the producers, after they cut the final version of it, realized what you just said. They went through all those things. They're like, you know, this is really not that ironic. These things aren't ironic. And Alanis said, yeah, but it's done now. And
3: what are you going to do? There's
1: like
3: nothing that can be done.
2: It's a great song,
3: And you know what? You know what you can't do? You cannot criticize this woman to a millennial.
1: Oh, really?
3: If you give her any critiques to a millennial woman, she'll claw your eyes out. Worse than a chimpanzee. I mean.
1: Really?
3: Yes.
1: It is a great song. I agree. Yeah. She stands. So millennial women love Alanis Morissette?
3: Yes. And I mean, I'm just not a big fan. I don't hate her, but I'm not a fan.
1: Boy, in the 90s, when she came along and that Lilifair sound along, that was unreal. That just, you talk about girl power. We just shut up. Well, those of us men on the morning shows, we just shut up and let the girls have it for a while.
3: Do you?
1: Well, we grew out of it.
3: Yeah okay.
1: We grew out of that. You know, first it was like, they don't even shave their armpits. They do. They shave their armpits. You know what she says, too, Alanis Morissette, in that same interview? She was talking about in the 90s, that the women were like against each other. They competed, like, and in the 80s too, like Madonna and Cyndi Lauper had like a rivalry that was created by their production groups, their producers. They wanted that rivalry to spur sales. And Alanis Morissette says, that's not that way anymore. You know, now it's like all the women support each other. Back then we were, you know, fighting each other.
2: You know, that's a big critique in music and in sports too.
1: Yeah.
2: Definitely, because a lot of people say that NBA players or whatever, they get along too well these days, mm-hmm. and there's not much rivalries. Mm-hmm. And I feel like it's the same with music too, because bands back in the day, they used to hate each other and, you know, try to take each other down in any chance. But now it's all this unity and let's perform together and
1: I
2: stuff.
1: I know. Even... I think free agency in sports probably did that, because they move, they're not on rival teams forever. Mm-hmm. They go from one team to the other. And it's like, you know, the fans of the Red Sox and Yankees don't like each other, but the players like each other. You know, they're together a lot and they are all pulling for each other. And I hate that.
2: I want the
1: Yankees and the Red Sox and the Cowboys and the Giants or Eagles to hate it. You know, the teams don't like each other.
2: And I think with music as well, same with sports, I think the money has changed things. They don't want to be the best or the biggest anymore. They just want to get their check and do as little as possible, make their music and go home.
1: I completely agree.
2: Because everybody just accepts that Taylor Swift's the biggest pop star in the world.
1: Yeah.
2: But nobody's saying, I want to be the biggest pop star in the world.
1: Yes.
2: I want to come after Taylor Swift, or I want to be the best rapper in the world.
1: Yes.
2: Nobody has that mindset.
1: I'd like to see that.
2: With the younger generation.
1: Well, you always say that about the face of the NBA. It's like, who's going to be? Nobody wants it. You're right. Mm-hmm. I agree. It's like, because they just want to get paid and get their, you know, they don't care if they're making, well, God, I mean, they're making enormous money. Well,
2: yeah, it doesn't matter your talent level at all.
1: Yeah, you're right. They just make huge money. That's a good point. I know. We say there she's making a Christmas song with Martin Short. What was it, 2 or 3 years ago? B.B. Shea heard that Cher Christmas song. DJ play that Christmas song.
0: DJ play a Christmas song. I want to be dancing all night long.
1: And I remember B.B. Shea walking in here and said, this is the best Christmas song ever made. Move over, White Christmas.
3: That's an overstatement.
1: Move over,
3: sure.
1: Bing Crosby. Move over, Elvis.
2: Mariah, who?
1: Move over, Mariah.
2: This is the jam.
3: It doesn't even sound like Christmas.
1: It doesn't have to. Christmas is in your heart. Cher's in your ear.
3: Oh,
1: I've got Christmas in my heart and Cher in my ear. I hear it. I hear it on the Christmas stations. I listen to the Christmas stations.
2: I unironically listen to this song all year round.
1: Do you really?
2: I love this song. Something about it.
1: Got a real drive to it.
2: It does.
1: What do you think, Red Rachel? I can tell by your face you love it.
3: I'm disappointed. I'm disappointed in both of you.
1: I like it too. You know, that was one, a former colleague who sits in your chair today. He hated it. So, of course, I never wanted to butt heads with him, so I would go, yeah, I hate it too. It's terrible.
3: Now you're free to just jam as much as you want.
1: I used to do that all the time. When all my friends in high school were like, new kids on the block, they suck, they're trash. I was like, yeah, they're awful. I loved them. I had them secretly, a poster in my locker. You know this. Mm-hmm. Danny, Donnie, Joe, John, Jordan. Mm-hmm. And, you know, each night I would give them a little kiss before bed.
3: Do you have the life-size cutout?
1: I don't want to say.
3: Do you still have the life-size cutout?
1: No, that would be weird. No, obviously I do not. Speaking of celebrity, big sinkhole opened up at Nicolas Cage's house in Malibu. Now they've had to evacuate 30 homes there. The sinkhole is so large they're afraid it will spread. Those things sometimes will really, they can take you down and make a mess. Sometimes in Florida, like cars will drive into them. I think one guy, a sinkhole opened up under his house in Florida. And I think it's Florida that has like, it's a trouble because there's, you know, it's the shifting sands and so forth. The soil is not as solid as it should be. And a guy was just asleep overnight and he just died because the sinkhole opened up and he went into it. That's about 10 years ago. That happened.
3: That's a thing I do not understand.
1: Sinkholes?
3: Yeah, the earth just stops being there. I don't understand them.
1: Is it because, do we build on structures we shouldn't and that kind
3: of
1: thing?
3: Is it from, like, the tectonic plates shifting? I don't know.
1: I know Florida has a problem with it, and I guess California does, too, because of the type of soil. So, at his place, at Nicolas Cage's house, there is a huge sinkhole near it, and because of that, a lot of people had to be evacuated, and they'll fix it, and then they'll go back. That would give me an uneasy feeling going back to it. You know, like, when's this when's it going to open up again? Mm-hmm. Bruce Willis's wife says he's still very present, that he still, even though he has dementia, he remains pleasant and is able to share moments of joy. That's so sad. I love Bruce Willis, and it's so sad that he battles this. But apparently he has good days, at least from his wife. You know, she updates from time to time. Here's something for you I didn't know. She said this as well. He turned down the role of Sam that eventually went to Patrick Swayze in the movie Ghost because when he read the script, he didn't understand how the main character could be a ghost but be on screen, and he didn't like, he thought that was too hokey, so he wasn't going to do it. But then he played a ghost in a different movie.
2: Yeah.
3: Yeah.
2: Interesting.
1: I won't say which movie, but he's dead the whole movie a few years later. Do you think it would have been as good with Bruce Willis?
2: No.
1: I don't either.
2: Patrick Swayze, perfect in that role.
1: Dominated that role.
3: You didn't need to say in that role. Just say Patrick Swayze, perfect.
2: Perfect.
1: You've seen a Saturday Night Live thing with Chris Farley?
3: Oh, yeah.
1: Oh, my God. That's one of the best Saturday Night Live skits I think I've ever seen.
3: It's one of the best things that's ever been on TV.
1: I mean, top five, don't you think? That the way Farley sold out, and then so did Swayze. I mean, Swayze was great in that little short on Saturday Night Live. But he played that role beautifully. What's Patrick Swayze's best movie?
2: Ooh, I would say Ghost. I'm so unfamiliar with his movies.
1: Ghost, Dirty Dancing.
3: Dirty Dancing is his best.
1: You think it's better than Ghost?
3: Dirty Dancing is one of the best movies ever made.
1: Jeez, high praise. Just like Cher's Christmas song is the best Christmas song ever.
2: Yeah.
1: Dirty Dancing is one of the best movies ever made.
3: I think more people, I think more people would agree with me on that than the Cher Christmas song.
1: I think you're probably right. Patrick Swayze is perfect in Ghost, and Bruce Willis, that would have been...
2: It would have been weird.
1: It would have been a different... Yeah, it would have been totally different. You know, there's another guy, Swayze, cancer. Now, he was very open about it, very public about it. And in fact, I remember when Swayze did an interview late in his life, after he had cancer and everything, and he was smoking a cigarette with... And people would catch him and take pictures of him, like, smoking cigarettes in the mall or wherever. And Barbara Walters or Diane Sawyer asked him about it. And he said, yeah, I got 5 minutes to live. I'm going to do what I want, you know? Even though he was fighting and using experimental drugs and that kind of thing, he said, I'm not going to make it any worse now. I'm just going to go ahead and smoke. Probably a lot of people do that, don't you think?
3: Yeah, I mean, I think that a lot of times in his case, mm-hmm. he was pretty much given a death sentence. And a lot of times I think people take the experimental drugs for other people's benefit, not so much their own, you know, to help advance medicine. I think that they said, you know, even if you do this and that, you're probably still, your chances aren't great. So he was like, well, you know what? I like to smoke, so I'm going to keep smoking.
1: Right. Dolly Parton took the experimental treatments from what I'm reading. And, you know, she wanted to, what you just said, further along for other people. I think you're right. If you're diagnosed with lung cancer and, you know, you have 6 months to live, people probably just keep on smoking. And then, oh, man, if that happened to me, God forbid, I'd eat whatever I wanted, man.
2: Blow it out.
1: I would blow it. Wouldn't it be something if you blew it out for a year, gained 75 pounds, and the doctor was like, you know, we misdiagnosed you. You are going to be fine. You're going to be okay.
3: There's good news and there's bad news.
1: Well, great news. You're going to be fine. Bad news. God, you've got diabetes.
3: You need to lose 75 pounds.
1: You thought you had cancer. You actually have diabetes. What's an idea? We had an idea on this show once that it was like scare 'em straight medicine, where you say to somebody, well, you've got cancer, but if you quit smoking, you can recover in the next year. They really don't have it.
3: Yeah.
2: That's a great idea.
3: I think you could probably sue for that.
1: It breaks a few laws, but
2: think about how healthy you'd be
1: at the end. And then in a year, you come back and go, oh, my God, total misdiagnosis. Okay, You're fine. Coming up here on the Two Guys and Chris Show, speaking of factoids, the one most people misunderstand. And could you believe there is a movie coming out 3 months from now that already has $50 million in pre-sales? B.B. Shea said, yeah, I know somebody who has already bought his tickets for the movie in December. That's next. Two Guys Named Chris.
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6: For today, mostly sunny with a chance of showers and thunderstorms this afternoon. Look for a high of 86. Overnight, cloudy skies with a low of 75. And for tomorrow, showers and thunderstorms with a high of 87. 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

0: What's that Netflix documentary? It's like The Pastor's Wife.
1: I think it's The Death of the Pastor's Wife.
0: Yeah. I'm not going to watch that. But my wife told me, don't waste your time. It's like Myrtle Beach and this terrible pastor and his wife takes her own life. And that's about all I know about it. But I've had some people recommend it. And then I just don't think I'm going to watch that.
1: I think your wife's right.
0: And I think the theory... I feel like there are too many documentaries now. Mm-hmm. Sometimes I see there's a documentary on such and such. Like, does that really deserve a documentary? You know, like some, you know, if you want a 9/11 documentary, of course you do that. You know, big events and even these crazy things on Netflix sometimes deserve that kind of attention. But sometimes I see them and I'm like, really? I mean, does this get a documentary? You know,
1: I think that's become the biggest competition between the streaming services because a lot of their original stuff is not good, but the documentaries, Netflix had some great ones.
0: Yes.
1: And then I think that they got so much. It was just this explosion of, you know, people talking about them. And so now they're really trying to milk it out. And like Hulu's trying to do the same thing. If you make a documentary about Charles Manson, like that makes sense.
0: Yes.
1: But Hulu gave one to his granddaughter who never met him.
0: Really? That was a documentary?
1: I think so. It was like, Charles Manson is my grandfather.
0: Yeah.
1: I'm like, who wants to watch that?
0: And, you know, another thing I think is when you hear it's a documentary, you think, oh, this is going to be great, you know? And sometimes they're not. They're just not. I watched that one, and I like Martin Short. But I watched that documentary on Martin Short, and I was like, this really didn't need to happen. You know, you didn't learn that much new about him. It was a lot of people, we just talked about Martin Short a minute ago. It was a lot of his friends who were saying how wonderful he is and what a great guy he is. But other than that, it wasn't too much. You know, it could have been like a 10-minute piece on the news or CBS Sunday Morning or something.
1: And, a lot of them are 3-episode documentaries, their whole series now. And not everything is a story, to be honest with you.
0: I agree. It's just like, how much of this can we do? Do they do documentaries? I think people think they're smarter if they're watching documentaries. Like, oh, it must be smart. And secondly, I bet they cost way less to do than a scripted show, for sure.
1: Because you don't have to pay the people that are in it.
0: Yeah, no actors, and you're paying very minimal. I mean, it's just production costs, really. I just think there's too much there. Thomas, you wanted to comment on documentaries. Go ahead.
2: So first of all, I listen to you guys every morning. It's pretty cool to be talking to you right now.
0: Well, can't tell you how much we appreciate that. Thank you.
2: I'm on my way to work. I heard you guys talking about The Pastor's Wife.
0: Yeah.
2: Micah, who the documentary is about, was actually my sister-in-law. And so I've been, you know, a witness to all of this since the beginning.
0: Yeah.
2: I met John Paul Miller when I started dating my wife back in 2020. And I feel like you and probably everyone else there should watch it. Being that it's out of Myrtle Beach, I know you've come to Myrtle Beach a lot.
0: Oh, yeah.
2: And it really is... an eye opener as far as the laws here in South Carolina and the lack of help that she got through, you know, Horry County Police Department and just our state was just really, you know, sad the way that they didn't handle things correctly.
0: Well, now that makes me want to watch it more because when I just hear, oh, this is this, you know, crazy documentary, it doesn't make me want to watch, but that makes me want to see it.
1: I will say, too, that, you know, we our friends that are in Myrtle Beach spot this pastor out in public a lot.
0: Oh, really?
1: Yeah. I mean, he's because I think the only thing that really happened to him, I think maybe he got like some harassment charges against him. But I mean, that was it. So he's walking free and, you know, he's got a new woman in his life. And, you know, the people we know in Myrtle Beach spot him all over the place.
0: Hey, Thomas, did you think the documentary was fair and got it right? Because you're fairly close to the situation.
2: You know, I honestly haven't watched it because my wife doesn't want to watch it. And I can't blame her. It's hard for me sometimes to even talk about. I mean, it really is sad, and it's just, it hits so close to home. A lot of people talk to me about it, and I'm respectful in the sense that I will have a conversation about it, but I haven't watched it. But from everything I know, they did kind of go all in with their sources, and everything is pretty accurate. I mean, from the time that I met the guy in 2020, I could just tell something was off. And then as time went on, you know, me and my wife being together, I would hear things, see things, witness things, and it's sad.
1: It definitely is. I mean, I saw the documentary. It is sad. And I think that based off of what you said, I think you would agree with the documentary and the portrayal, because that sounds a lot like what you have been saying.
0: Thank you, Thomas. Really appreciate you listening and taking time to call on that. And that does hit close to home. And I can totally understand his wife not wanting to see that. I mean, that's her family member, you know.
1: And there were family members in the documentary. I mean, yeah. They had a hard time talking about it, for sure.
0: You know, he's talking about being asked about it all the time because he's fairly close to the situation. And he takes the time to answer the questions. A lot of people ask me, how's Biggie's health? And I say, I don't know.
1: No eye contact, please.
0: You see it at the gym all the time. Maybe Shea sees it. As we walk in, somebody come at me and say, I'm so worried about Biggie. I say, are you?
3: Leave me alone.
0: Get away from me. Can you give us an update on his health? I can't.
3: No.
0: He's not here today. He's heavy flu.
1: You're going to have to refer to his Facebook page.
0: It's a heavy flu day. He's got heavy flu today.
1: I love when you say that. He's got a heavy flu.
0: He's not here. This guy in here, by the way, B.B. Shea, this happens so often too. They should do a documentary on this. He was supposed to have a colonoscopy tomorrow. You were going to try to be here tomorrow, even though you were going to be running back and forth to the bathroom.
3: Yeah, that was my plan.
0: And then, listen to this. He called the doctor just to say, how can I drink the pre-op stuff, you know, so that I can be in the bathroom but still work? And they said, we don't even have you scheduled, man. How about that? They're like, who is this?
1: Would you like to make an appointment?
3: Yeah, because I wanted to be at work. I know I have to drink it 6 hours before my procedure, which was at 2:30.
0: Yeah.
3: So I called to see if I could just drink it all in one afternoon.
0: Yes.
3: And then they were like, why don't you reschedule it? So I tried to reschedule it, and they were like, oh, yeah, we don't even have you down at all for a colonoscopy. Who are you?
0: Who gave you this number?
1: They were going to let you, because they gave you the stuff, stuff.
0: Yeah.
1: They were going to let you consume it. Do the prep and then realize that you didn't have a procedure that day.
3: That's what I asked her. I was like, what if I was like mid-prep and then you called me and told me, she goes, oh yeah, that happens all the time.
0: Really?
3: Yeah.
0: I want a documentary on that.
1: Documentary.
0: Netflix, where are you on this? The colonoscopy prep without the colonoscopy.
3: Yeah.
0: Oh, no.
1: And you could tear up in the documentary. You could say, give me just a second.
0: Oh my God.
3: My butt hurts. So
0: it almost happened to you. It does hurt too. By the way, that really... You know, I have issues back there anyway, and that pre-op stuff, that cleanse out you have to do for 24 hours, that tore me up.
1: I bet even with a bidet, that doesn't help.
0: I'm using that bidet. I told my wife, we have vacation next week. The first thing I'm doing is installing the bidet. You know what she said? Wee!
1: Wow. Mine's installed now, it wasn't that hard.
0: You know what she said? You really know how to treat a girl. I do. That's what I do. Coming up here, Two Guys Named Chris Show. Good, the Bad, the Ugly. Cops, sex, drugs, football, birthday cards, crocodiles, and McMuffins. What's good, what's bad, what's ugly? We'll tell you next. Two Guys Named Chris.
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5: 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Just a reminder, 24th Avenue North will be closed between Ocean Boulevard and Kings Highway. If you see an accident or have traffic news we need to know about, pull over and text us at 843-839-9696. 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
0: Couple of emails here. Pecan Man. We know about Pecan Man. One thing, he hates squirrels. Because they threaten his pecan crop. But he's not commenting on that today. He's commenting on the song Ironic by Alanis Morissette. And he says, what a fantastic observation by Red Rachel. Nothing in this song is ironic. My son teaches in the English department at a community college. Whenever it comes on in the teacher's lounge, they all get up and storm out. They refuse to hear it. They refuse to hear it. Nothing in this song is ironic. Pink on, man. He's stirred up by that. Good for him. That's right. Also, didn't get to this because we started talking about B.B. Shea's colonoscopy. The movie is Avengers Doomsday. You know me. I don't know movies, and I don't know that word.
1: It's out of your range. I get it.
0: I don't like the way you say that.
1: Sorry.
0: When you say that, to me, it has a tone.
11: You're too sophisticated for that kind of movie.
1: Better. Not what I meant.
0: Would
1: but, you
0: it
1: know.
0: Kill you? Would it kill you to couch it in that?
1: It's below you, man.
0: There you go. Yeah.
11: We're just coddling you because Biggie's not here.
0: You're too sophisticated. Oh, Biggie, don't get me started on him. You're too sophisticated for Avengers Doomsday. Now, I read today that they've already sold $50 million worth of pre-sale tickets, which led me to think that, well, the movie must be coming out next week. It's in December.
1: Yeah.
0: And you can already buy your tickets?
1: I have friends who have already bought tickets to the movie December 18th.
0: Why do you need to buy them this early? Surely you could buy them day of, or will all the theaters be packed and sold out?
1: Yes.
0: Is it possible?
1: Yes.
0: Wow.
1: Same thing happened with The Odyssey. It was so hard for me to find decent seats to see The Odyssey the first week
0: because
1: people had already pre-bought them.
0: You know my stance.
11: You must hate this.
0: Miss the old days.
1: Mm.
0: Go to the ticket window, buy your ticket, no seat saved. You get in there, you sit, open seating. Open seating. That's been my call.
1: I do miss the open seating. I will give you that.
0: Can you still even do that?
1: No.
11: You
1: have to go in.
0: You have to pick your seat.
1: Pick your seats, yes.
0: Even if I buy at the box, if they turn the screen around to me and I have to pick my seat. I don't care for it.
1: I don't like it either.
0: I want to walk in there and sit down the way God intended.
11: But what about the problem, I think, with the open seating is people like to leave a space in between. They leave one seat in between. So, and most of the time you go in pairs or more.
0: Yeah.
11: And so they just want to make sure they can pack the theater.
0: Yeah, we had to deal with that in the old days. Made us tougher. Made us better people.
1: And when you got there early, you got rewarded by getting good seats.
0: Right.
1: You couldn't show up 4 minutes and still get the good seat.
0: Correct. You got to watch the previews and the commercials. And by the time there was a 2.5 hour movie, you're sitting there 3 hours and 15 minutes. Mm-hmm. I mean, you get in there early and all that stuff. You know the way, did Christine ever tell you the way his mother and he watched movies when they were kids?
1: No.
0: My father would do this too, but I only remember this once or twice, but this is the way they would watch. You'd be out shopping or whatever, and you go, let's go see a movie. No idea what it's going to be. You just go, let's go see one. So you go to the theater, you know, two things are playing. You walk in, you sit down. Okay. Movie's halfway over. I mean, you buy the ticket, you walk in, you sit down because it's, you know, it's on your time. So you see the second half of the movie, and then you sit, you wait for all the ushers to clean all the popcorn on the floor and all that crap for another half hour through the previews and everything. You watch the first half of the movie, and then she's like, you catch up. You're like, all right, let's go. It's a great way to see
1: Smart.
0: Movies. That's a great way to see movies, exactly. I think, wasn't it you that had to drop the factoid on us that Psycho was the first movie that even had show shots?
1: Yeah, that's right.
0: What did they do then? You just...
1: Yeah, it was just a rolling screen, I think, and you just came in as your leisure left whenever you want to.
0: That's unbelievable. Mm-hmm. Imagine if they just did that today. Like Avengers Doomsday just
1: play. Chaos.
0: Yeah, you just play and just come in when you want. You know, they could just do that. They could probably just start... Because now there's no film. It's just... Start it over when you want, but it takes 2 seconds to start it over. You don't have to reload and rethread and all that kind of stuff.
1: Yeah.
0: That'd be interesting. So do you think it's going to be a big, huge, obviously it is, Avengers?
1: Well, 2026 this year has been a great year at the box office.
0: Best ever, I believe.
1: The Odyssey broke records. Yeah, the new Spider-Man broke records. I think the new Avengers movie will break those records.
0: I do too.
1: It's going to be humongous.
0: I think I agree with you. So Avengers fan, why? Has it been a long time since?
1: It's been 7 years since the last Avengers movie.
0: Should I go see the Avengers Doomsday?
11: No, you're better than this.
0: You seen that movie, Shane?
1: You'd have a lot of homework to do, too.
0: Okay, so you can't just walk in and see one.
1: No.
0: You got to know your stuff.
1: All right.
0: Well, people are obviously very excited. Good, the bad, the ugly. Good stories, bad stories, ugly stories. A new record has been broken. A woman has taken back the record she relinquished a couple of years ago. She ate a burrito. The fastest person ever to eat a burrito. She did it in 30 seconds, and it has to be a certain weight. And she got it as this woman now has the record 30 seconds for eating a burrito, and it was 1.3 pounds. It was that big, that stuffed a burrito. And apparently she had the record, then lost the record, and now got it back. Could you do something like that? That's a lot,
1: but that's a woman. That's a woman.
0: I saw her, the video, and she's like cramming her mouth full of it. You know, just gnawing on it. And she got it done in just under 30 seconds.
11: I hope she and Joey Chestnut get married.
0: It's similar. Yeah. It's is that more impressive or 100? And I think the hot dogs is more, though, because you have 10 minutes, but you eat, 75.
1: I don't know. A pound and a half burrito in 30 seconds?
0: 30 seconds.
11: But you don't have time to get full with that, because that's the thing. When you eat quick, it takes a while for your body to tell your mind you're full. And so, like, with the hot dogs, in those 10 minutes, I think your body has time to be like, please stop eating.
0: We may get an interview with Joey Chestnut. They're talking about that. What's the question you want to ask him? What's the one question you want to ask Joey Chestnut?
1: How'd you become so great?
11: What's it like being so awesome?
1: What's it like being a religious figure? Like, things like that.
0: The greatest athlete of all time.
1: Can I kiss your feet? Things like that.
0: You've called him the greatest athlete of all time?
1: Yes.
0: I mean, he's dominated his sport like no other.
1: Yes.
0: You've said it. Blogger Jen, you're talking about Avengers. Are you a fan?
2: I am a fan. I do like the Avengers movies. But my 12-year-old has been obsessed. And probably ever since last March, he'll just randomly be like, I can't wait till December. And I'll be like, why? Because I'm thinking Christmas or something. And he'll be like, Avengers.
0: Avengers. Like, it's like Grand Theft Auto 6. Have you seen them all, Blogger Jen?
2: I have seen them all. I do like the Avengers. I'm not a huge Spider-Man fan, but I like the Avengers. I like Black Panther and Thor and all of them individually.
0: Would you consider getting your tickets now?
2: No, because I have no idea what we're doing in December.
0: Exactly. That's the other thing. You better clear your calendar. That's right. Thanks, Blogger Jen. I appreciate it. You know, that could be a thing, too, where people – it's great for theaters because people buy their tickets and then – like they don't, like something comes up so they can't go to the movie. You know what I mean? Like,
1: yeah.
0: If you're buying a theater ticket for December 18th for Avengers and suddenly there's a Christmas thing that you have to go to, you're out of luck. You know, what do you do? You sell it to somebody?
1: Resell it?
0: Yeah, that's what you'd have to do, I guess. Is there a resellable market for movie tickets? Probably.
1: Possibly.
0: Probably. You know, my mother-in-law did that once. She gave us movie tickets for the new Star Wars. She gave them to us on Christmas, but the movie, the time was like for the Wednesday before. And we were like, we can't.
11: Oh, no.
0: Yeah. She went to the theater. She didn't go to many movies. And she went to the theater, bought the tickets. And it was a very nice gesture. You know, she stuck like the new Star Wars movie in there for us. But it had already played. And she gave that to me and my brother-in-law. And my brother-in-law actually went to the theater and said, my mother-in-law made this mistake. Can I trade these in? And they were like, oh, no, bro.
1: No, dude. No,
0: you can't. Ain't no doing that. No. And he's like, well, this is a matinee. I would think you'd let me in. And they're like, nah. We ain't doing it. We're going to charge.

0: Ow.
1: It's performative.
2: I wasn't going to say it, but you said it.
1: Come on, man. I mean, I love you. You're a veteran. You served this country. You're 100.
0: But with the stamp prices where they are today.
1: You're just begging for cards here. By the birthday party, which was 3 days ago, he did receive 4,000 birthday cards. His name is Weldon Bowen. He's from Texas, born 1926. And people said it just made me feel good to send him a card. And, like, there's a picture of him surrounded with all these different cards. Good for him, you know, for getting them. But I know some would say, hey, we celebrate birthdays a little much. And that was, I'm surprised he asked for it, you know?
0: I thought it would be funny if he was like, well, I can't read all these, so.
1: Yeah, who could?
0: And just throw them away.
1: His granddaughter really started the push. You know, she was on social media trying to do it. And so I don't fault him, but he did get 4,000 birthday cards for his 100th birthday. Bad story. Australian man was pulled over. At the time, he was eating an Egg McMuffin. Unfortunately for him, he had meth in the car. So he put the meth inside the Egg McMuffin, thinking that cops would not ask him for it. But he acted so strangely when they pulled him over, so nervous, that they wanted to search everything. And one of the cops did search the bacon and egg McMuffin that he got from McDonald's. And they found the meth hidden inside, underneath the egg. It's pretty easy to hide it under that egg, isn't it?
2: You can get bacon on a McMuffin?
1: I was thinking that.
0: You have to sub it out. It's not on the menu.
1: You're the McDonald's person. You know this.
0: Yeah.
1: So you can, is that, not just in Australia, you can do it here, a bacon and egg McMuffin.
0: So the Egg McMuffin typically comes with Canadian bacon.
1: Mm-hmm.
0: So they might be talking about Canadian bacon, but you can also just say sub regular bacon, and they take off the Canadian bacon and put regular bacon.
1: 3.5 grams of meth wedged between the bacon and the egg. And the officer said, what's this? And he said, yeah, I got that at McDonald's. I don't know. They put that on there. It's like for flavor.
0: It's delicious. Would you like to try it?
2: Sub bacon. Sprinkle a little meth on there.
1: A little meth. There's something new for McDonald's. Remember that guy yesterday? He started out as a fry cook at McDonald's at age 15. Now he's 65 and he owns 6 McDonald's. I was impressed by that. Yeah. So do a lot of people do a lot of substitutions with McMuffins, with putting real bacon on there?
0: Yeah, almost nobody actually gets what comes on a sandwich ever.
1: Really?
0: Yeah, there are modifications to everything. If it's not extra cheese, it's, you know, no meat at all. But the sausage egg McMuffin is elite. I don't know why you'd want bacon when you could get...
1: Is that the best product they have for breakfast? Or the McGriddle?
2: It's McGriddle.
1: McGriddle's, that's a good product.
0: I mean, I think the sausage egg McMuffin is unbeatable.
1: Really? What's the most ordered breakfast item at McDonald's?
0: That's probably the McGriddles don't get ordered very much.
1: Really?
0: Yeah, even though they're good, they don't get ordered that much. It's either the sausage egg McMuffin or the bacon egg and cheese biscuit.
1: I'm a little surprised by that because that syrup inside the bun, that really is a game changer.
2: Changed the game.
1: Yeah, that was a good play.
2: That may be the best breakfast fast food item ever, the McGriddle.
1: Wow, strong words. The best breakfast fast food item ever is the McGriddle. That is a fine product. And you can get... What can you get on there, sausage?
0: You can get sausage, egg, and cheese, bacon, egg, and cheese. I mean, you can get whatever you want on it.
1: Chris, you're talking about the bacon McMuffin. Go ahead.
3: Yeah, it is actually an item now. I had it in Laurinburg about 2 weeks ago.
1: Oh, well, there you have it. Okay, well, that's it then.
0: It was popular that people did that, so I'm surprised they didn't add it sooner.
1: Well, there you have it. Thanks very much, Chris. We appreciate that. With or without meth. Oh, he's gone. Sorry, he hung up. Bad story. A 58-year-old Florida man is facing felony charges after stealing a mortuary stretcher and cot worth over $7,100 from a funeral home. It appears this guy, Christopher Johnson, has done this across 4 states, Alabama, Georgia, Florida, and South Carolina. He continues to steal cots or mortuary stretchers from funeral homes and resell them on the black market. I didn't know there was a market for that, for a stretcher, you know? Weird that he would do that. Police says they say there could be even way more undiscovered yet. Johnson was arrested for stealing these funeral home stretchers 2 years ago And now they think after he's gotten out, he's stolen even more. That's brazen, too, to go back more and more. That's the strangest item I've heard stolen in some time.
0: What would be your purpose for it?
1: Do you resell? And that's what he said.
0: But when you resell it to somebody, what do they do with it?
1: What do they do with it? Yeah.
2: You know, I'm surprised that this doesn't happen with wheelchairs. Because I used to work at a hospital, and nobody keeps up with the wheelchairs.
1: God, they're pricey, too.
2: They are.
1: If you've talked to somebody that needs a wheelchair, we've done a few segments on this show through

0: the years. Wheelchairs are unbelievably expensive. Like sometimes they go missing or somebody steals one and it's thousands to get, you know, especially an electric wheelchair. And then also hearing aids. Very expensive.
1: Thousands of dollars.
0: I had no idea.
1: And they don't, like, if you steal somebody else's hearing aids, they're not going to work for you.
0: Exactly.
1: You have to go and get them reprogrammed.
0: There was a story once of somebody who accidentally flushed their hearing aid down the toilet. And they were so, they needed them back so bad, they went to, like, you know, the sewer and filed through all the junk to get, and all the literal crap, to get their hearing aid back because it was so important. Because they're so expensive. I guess they really are. Dentures, too.
2: Oh, yeah.
0: People have gone in the toilet after dentures many, many times. If you happen to drop them in, you need to go back and get them. That's right. That is a bad story. Not ugly, though. This is ugly. And we've talked about parenting on this program the last couple of days. Yesterday, big dispute. I look forward to talking with Lisa Lanier tomorrow on this program. She's our official attorney. We had that dispute on the woman who let her five-year-old walk to the pond by himself. We were split on that one, down the middle on. I was okay with it. Of course, I grew up in an era where five-year-olds walked to school. And Biggie especially was like, no, it's too young. That's right on the edge of five is young. The woman was like, hey, I know my kid. I know he can handle it. We'll see what Lisa Lanier has to say about it. This man is apologizing. He's a father in Wisconsin. He was at a football game for 9- and 10-year-olds. His name is Terrence Bradshaw. And when one of the players who was playing against his son's team was off and running for what would have been a 90-yard touchdown, this gentleman, Terrence Bradshaw, ran onto the field and tripped the would-be ball carrier, this touchdown score.
1: Whoa.
0: The boys' coach said, in 18 years of coaching 9- and 10-year-old football, this is the most disgusting and degrading thing I have ever seen in my life. The father said, I was emotional. It was a pivotal moment. It was late in the game. And it was it was going to put his team away, apparently. That was going to be it. It was in the fourth quarter. He was charged with child abuse and causing possible serious injury to him. Now, this kid was not badly injured. Could have suffered an injury. He paid a $313 fine. Disorderly conduct as well. Boy, they charged him with something.
1: Good.
0: Yeah, I was a little surprised that they charged him. He said, I lost my head.
1: This reminds me of that woman that was beating the guy in the rink, the boxing. Like, he was beating him with her shoe.
0: Oh, yeah,
1: I guess
0: yeah.
1: It was like her son or her grandson.
0: Yeah, and she came into the ring and started hitting him. Yeah,
1: respect.
0: That's right. He said, in my defense, there was nobody else that's going to catch him. I had to. You know, years ago, was it Mike Tomlin was right next to the side, and he tripped a guy was it the Ravens who was running back a punt?
2: Yeah, he stepped out onto the field. Didn't trip him, but like
0: almost
2: backed away right as he got by him.
0: Yeah.
2: And it definitely made the guy slow up.
0: Yeah, and then I think they caught him, and there's nothing you can do. You can't like award him the touchdown. They gave him like a 15-yard penalty for that. And I think he said he just lost. He didn't know where he was on the field. You know, he was unable to know. He was so in the moment. He didn't know that he was so close to the sideline. Happen. I can speak to it from a pickleball perspective.
2: Okay. Sure.
0: Sometimes
2: please do that.
0: Well, sometimes I don't know where I am. I don't know. Am I losing my edge? Sometimes I get turned around, ball gets behind you, and you're like, oh, what quarter am I on? I don't know. You know. And then once in a while, I'll run into the diesel, like right in his crotch. You know, I'll get down. Oh, man. Terrible. Terrible when that happens. Believe me. One more ugly story today. A priest has been accused of stealing $740,000 for drugs, for sex, and for other luxury items. Well, you think you could trust someone, a man of the cloth. Not the case, at least not in this case. Guy's going to be going to jail, it appears. You know what it reminded me of? Because he was stealing it for sex, Catholic priest in Pennsylvania stole $740,000 from his donors and from his own mother to pay for these
2: things. Oh, God.
0: For sex. He was buying sex and heroin. He was on heroin and then paying for prostitutes as well.
1: It's like the main rules.
0: Oh, it's like number one.
1: Yeah.
0: I mean, I'm not Catholic, but I think the main rule is no sex and no heroin.
1: Probably no heroin. No heroin. I don't know if that's number two, but it's probably in the top 10.
0: I would think. He would meet women and men at a hotel and pay them for sex. Finally, one of his parishioners got wind of it and hired a private investigator to follow him and figured out that he was literally stealing money to pay for these things. And now they've got him. wow, that is really rough. When you hear that the guy you trust and your priest is doing that, it reminded me, because he was engaging in these acts. Years and years ago, there was a pastor who was at his own church and got locked into the church. He said it had been robbed, but what was really going on was he was having inappropriate sexual contact with another guy in the church. So when he called, he was handcuffed and ball gagged because they were doing this, you know, kind of rough play. And so he calls 911, and in the call, you can tell that he's handcuffed.
3: I'm stuck in a pair of handcuffs. I'm going to need help getting out before this becomes a medical emergency. What's the problem?
0: What?
1: It sounds like you have something in your mouth, sir.
0: He does. He's stuck in a pair of handcuffs.
3: I am stuck in a pair of handcuffs.
4: You're stuck in a pair of handcuffs?
3: Yes, playing with them, so I need some help getting out.
4: We're at an...
0: He's just playing with them, just messing around. So he's like, where are you?
4: What building are you?
3: I'm in the front room. Come to the front door.
4: Are you an employee there?
3: Yes, I am.
4: Okay, are you the only one there?
3: Yes, I am.
4: All right, we'll get somebody over there, okay?
3: Thank you, sir.
4: Uh-huh.
0: Apparently his partner had left, and when they found him, he wasn't just in handcuffs. He was in those, like, you know, frilly, furry, and was also ball-gagged, and he had to admit to everyone that goes to the church, yeah, and the guy.
1: Hey, I think he's speaking pretty clearly for somebody with a ball gag in his mouth.
0: That's pretty good, too, you know. I'm stuck in a pair of handcuffs. You're where? I'm in the church. It's like a very good episode of Friends that B.B. Shea would not know. You know what I'm talking about.
1: I do.
0: You're stuck in a church. That's what the 911 operator. You're stuck where? Coming up here on the Two Guys Named Chris Show, technology alert. No need to panic. There is evidence that humanity could end in 4 years.
1: Need to panic.
0: We got 4 years. Two Guys Named
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6: 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Just a reminder, 24th Avenue North will be closed between Ocean Boulevard and Kings Highway. If you see an accident or have traffic news we need to know about, pull over and text us at 843-839-9696. That's 843-839-9696. 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

0: We just mentioned the parent who tripped the 9-year-old who was running a touchdown against his 9-year-old team. He said, I'm sorry, I lost track of where I was. I don't know. I don't know what came over me. I did make the tackle, though. Let's face facts here. We mentioned Mike Tomlin years ago with the Steelers coach at the time. Got close to the sideline, too close, and the Ravens player who was returning a punt or kickoff down the sideline for a touchdown slowed up to avoid Tomlin, and that let the Steelers players catch him. You think he knew what he was doing?
1: 100%.
0: You don't think he just lost track of where he was?
1: Mike Tomlin's a smart guy. Yeah. He's coached a lot.
0: Yeah.
1: He knew what he was doing.
0: I like Tomlin.
1: I do too. And it was a smart move. It worked. He didn't score a touchdown.
0: It did work. Yeah.
1: But he knew what he was doing.
0: I heard he was great on TV last night. He's on the pregame show.
1: He was. He was great on the pregame show.
0: I felt like everybody said he would be. Mm-hmm. And he apparently was. I didn't see it, but yeah.
1: He's charismatic, knows ball, well spoken. Great commentator.
0: Yeah. I never see those pregame shows, but I'm a fan of his. I'm a fan of mine. And I think he goes back to coaching here pretty quickly.
1: Soon.
0: It seems like that to me, you know, that he would be back out there. And then BB Shea on top of that, and he watched the game last night. If you missed it, Seahawks beat the Patriots. BB Shea watched a little bit of it. What did you see? The first quarter, Rachel?
2: I didn't see any of it.
0: You
2: no,
0: saw the first quarter.
2: It was too late.
0: So late in the game, Drake May threw his third fourth quarter interception.
3: Here is May. Quick look was closed. Throwing it up to the end zone. Did he get the feet down? Yes! A pick! A terrible decision!
4: I can't believe that throw.
3: Song remains the same. Seattle beats New England in the 2026 kickoff game.
0: 13-10 was the final. Here's BB Shea's take. There is no more useless position than the sideline reporter in NFL football and college.
1: Yeah.
0: Totally agree. Mm. They interview the coach going off the field for halftime, coming back on the field. Sometimes they get a player before the game. No one ever says anything of note. Never. They just simply say, we have to be better on defense. You know, that's all they say.
1: Yeah.
0: Nothing ever comes out of it. There's no point in the
1: sideline. There's no journalistic value. The only benefit of having them there is they can report on an injury. But then again, anybody could do that.
0: And they could just zip it up to the broadcast booth and the broadcaster could say it himself.
1: And honestly, it impedes the coaches because they don't want to talk to them either.
0: Yeah. You're right.
1: When they're going to
2: the players don't want to either. Which quarterback was it that got in trouble last season? Was it Justin Herbert?
0: Who just like brushed by?
2: He just said a bunch of nonsense because he didn't care, and then he wanted to go celebrate with his team, got in trouble.
0: Yeah, and was only like your really big name. Coach K used to send like the assistant coach.
1: Yes,
0: Chris Collins or somebody would go out there, and he'd be like, "I ain't doing this mess." You know, why would I? And when they in baseball. They will interview the manager during gameplay. I wouldn't do that.
1: No.
0: They should say, absolutely not. I'm managing my team. We're not putting a microphone in here so you can interview me. But the first game of the season was last night, and Seahawks won it 13-10. Another truth bomb from BB Shea, and he's right. You just were on a trip with your friends, and you think it's harder than you imagine it would be to maintain friendships as you get older.
1: Yeah, I visited a buddy who I met in college, love him to death, and I want to be friends with him still, but I'm kind of tired of trying with certain people.
0: It's hard.
1: It is, because I'm tired of sleeping on people's couches,
0: yeah.
1: I'm tired of traveling, and I just don't really have time to maintain certain friendships.
0: You know, as you get a little older, you don't want to sleep on the floor or a couch. You know, once you're out of your 20s, it's like, I'm sleeping in bed. I'm just not doing this. And When my wife and I announced that we were pregnant with our first child, my son Ben, one of my best friend, probably my best friend, said, "Oh, you're becoming pod people." And I was like, "What are you talking about?" You see that? He called me that. He's like, "Oh, you're becoming pod people." And incidentally, they don't have kids. And I was like, "What do you mean?" And he's like, "You're going to go into a pod and we'll see you again in 18 years.
2: Precisely.
0: And I said, "No, no, not me, not us. We'll be out there." I haven't seen him since. I don't know. My daughter's 18
2: because
0: now.
2: Because then you had another one. Yeah,
0: My daughter's 18. She just turned 18, so we have plans this weekend. It'll be the first time I've seen him.
2: That's exactly how it goes. When you are preparing to have a child, you think you're going to be, you know, on the weekend, you're going to get a babysitter, you're going to go out, you're going to have a great time. And it turns out after you have a kid, all you want to do is sleep whenever you get the chance to.
0: You're just tired. I mean, you have work, of course. Then you have the kids, all these responsibilities. And you're just tired. So you don't. And all that even before you have kids, what you're talking about, mm-hmm. you're tired. You're older. You know,
1: I love my friends, but I was single for so long.
0: Yeah.
1: So I just wanted to dedicate time to them. Now I have a girlfriend.
0: Yeah.
1: I just want to spend time with her the whole time.
0: Exactly.
1: And that's all I want to do.
2: Well, that's what you're supposed to
0: do. Yeah, you're fine. I mean, absolutely the right natural order of things.
1: Yeah.
0: But that term pod people really stuck with me. And I said to my wife, now we're not going to become that. And she's like, no, we will not. And of course, that is exactly
2: I mean, that is just so much easier said than done. And any friends that I have had that have had kids, I haven't seen them since.
0: No, it takes too much of your time. That's when you finally get them out of the house, you know, when you're an empty nester, then you go back to doing a little something. Not the same stuff. You're not up till 2 in the morning out at a bar or something.
2: Maybe that first night they're gone.
0: Oh, man. The first night they're gone. My wife and I, we're just going to throw it down. Mm-hmm.
2: I think you should prepare. I mean, you've talked about getting a hot tub and all these different things. You should just plan on the biggest party of your life.
0: We should have a hot tub party.
2: With a big 100-inch TV.
0: Yes.
2: You're going to have all the things.
0: Yeah. And then when they come home, we'll say, you're not allowed to use any of this. This is ours.
2: You should have it built to where there's like a wall that covers it all when they come home so they don't know.
0: How's this for friendship? President Trump was introducing Ken Paxton. Do you know the Republicans are having a midterm convention? That's the first time that's ever been done. Hmm. They're having a convention right now, which I didn't know, you know. But they're all because Trump's trying to, you know, hold on to the House and the Senate. So he's introducing Ken Paxton, who is running for Senate in Texas in a very close race with a Democrat. And this is a Trump guy. And as he's introducing him, this is what he said about him.
5: He may not dress right. He may not talk exactly perfectly. And he may not be the best looking guy I've ever seen. But
0: they turned the camera to the guy. He's like, what?
2: What an introduction.
0: I mean, I'm not that bad. But he went on.
5: He may not dress right. He may not talk exactly perfectly. And he may not be the best looking guy I've ever seen. But you know what he is? He's the greatest attorney general in America, and he deserves to be your next senator.
0: Take off the attorney general part, and that's how people describe me. He may be ugly. And
2: he doesn't dress right.
0: His dress is terrible, and he sticks his foot in his mouth all the time. And that's it.
1: That's it.
0: Really all I want to say. The technology news, this hit like a fist yesterday for my wife and myself. I saw it on the news. There's a guy who has worked for 2 AI companies, and he says that he's quit. He was making $2 million. He had $2 million in equity in these AI companies. Daniel Cocatillo. And he says now he's quit for his own conscience because neither of the AI companies he worked for were responsible with the technology, just wanting to make it bigger, faster, and take over the world. And he says, I'm giving it about a 70% chance to wipe out all of human existence by the year 2030.
1: Oh, wow.
0: That's 3.5 years. We'll be gone. That'll be it for humanity.
2: Is AI going to kill us?
0: He feels AI will become self-aware. This is the movie Terminator 2. T2, the machines became self-aware at a certain point, and they rose up against us. He says they'll have the ability to hack, to create whatever they want at any time without humans having control of it. We won't know what we're doing. It'll turn evil. Some evildoer will get a hold of it and will wipe us off the face
2: this
0: of the earth.
2: Is something I think we talked about yesterday or the day before.
0: Yeah.
2: Let one of these robots walk into a Waffle House and see if they can take over.
0: Right. Can they go? I think they would launch nuclear bombs. They would figure out the codes. They will hack in, and they will. That's what he's saying. And they will launch nuclear bombs and wipe humanity off the face of the earth. Does it bother? Does it worry you?
2: No, I'm going to go out on a limb here and say this guy is probably known for being a tad dramatic.
0: That's fact. But he did quit. He's like, I can't be part of this anymore.
2: And that's okay.
0: Even though he had $2 million, he's like, I give up all that money because I can't be a part of something that's going to end human existence. It can't be that, I would hope.
2: If it does happen, I highly doubt it would be in the next 4 years. Also, this is why you should always say please and thank you to ChatGPT.
0: Always treat it nicely.
2: They're going to spare me.
0: Do you know how mad I would be, BB Shay, if I went to the gym for 10 years and the damn thing wiped me off the map? I'm trying to live to be 100, and that wipes me off the map? that would really anger
1: I understand.
0: You can imagine. If that were to happen, the moment they said, oh, well, we're done, I'd be like, are you kidding me? I did all the. I changed my diet. I went to the gym all the time for 6 days a week.
2: You could have been eating Chick-fil-A every day.
0: You better believe that'd be my last meal, sweetheart. Yeah. I'd be in there. I'd be getting the chicken and waffles, the whole meal deal is when I
1: now, I know it seems a little drastic what this guy's saying about, you know, wiping out the face of the earth, but it doesn't seem that out of, you know, character to me, because I think there's so much money in AI right now, and I think people are just developing it as quickly as they can. Mm. I could definitely see it getting out of hand.
0: Oh, that's what he's saying.
1: Yeah. You know what I'm saying.
0: And if it gets out of hand, how dangerous can it get?
2: Well, out of hand is one thing. I totally agree it could get out of hand, but there's something you have to remember that, you know, as humans and animals and stuff, we have a, like, biological desire to survive. Robots don't. Even if they gain, like, self-awareness and all that, there's no biology there that makes them want to survive. I mean, think of the things that humans will go through because of our, you know, our nature to survive. They don't have that. So they're not going to want to destroy us because they don't have hormones.
0: Well, his thing is they'll hack what they shouldn't, realize they can do this, do something really dangerous, and
1: it'll be
0: in trouble.
1: Human using it to wipe
0: mess it
1: us
0: up,
1: out.
0: To wipe
1: Absolutely,
0: us out.
1: Yeah.
0: That may be the case.
2: Yeah, that's exactly. It's not going to be the robots that take over. It'll still be people.
0: But isn't it interesting that this guy, Bill Gates, Elon Musk, they've all said, oh, this is the end of us. This is really troubling. And then they all still keep making it, you know?
2: They all promoted it, and then now they realize that it is scary, especially in terms, I think they think of it in terms of jobs, you know, and that's the scary part. That's what could get out of hand.
0: But on the other hand, might it be what it's been so far? Because unemployment's still, 3.5-4%? Slow, yeah. Might it be a help to everyone and make things more efficient and, you know, send the economy soaring, you know, because we all have an assistant.
2: Think of all the times people have said this is going to take everybody's job and this is the end of the world as we know it. Think of how many times that's been said about different inventions.
0: That's true. I mean, BB and Shay and I watch Mad Men. In the 60s, they're like, oh, the computer's going to take our job. Oh, this is going to, you know. Then it was, of course, the internet, and then now AI. There's been many, many things like that. The theater was going to be ruined by VCRs. Then DVDs, then streaming. They just had the biggest box office they've ever had.
2: Record-breaking year.
0: Record-breaking year.
2: So I just, you know, I have to take everything for what it is, you know?
0: Monica, you're talking about AI. Go ahead.
6: I remember the movie War Games with Matthew Broderick.
0: Oh, yes.
6: And the whole, do you want to play a game?
0: Mm-hmm. Yep.
6: Nuclear destruction.
0: That's right. You see War Games?
1: No.
0: It's only 46 years old. I don't understand you two.
1: I
0: don't understand either one of you. It just came out 46 years ago. Matthew Broderick was this teenager. Thank you very much, Monica. And he was able to download these games being made by some big company. And one of the games was like nuclear war, thermonuclear war. And accidentally, the American computers and the Russian computers thought it was real and almost launched nuclear bombs at each other. And that was in 1982.
2: Yeah.
0: So don't give me that. Okay. Don't give me the yeah.
2: I have a new policy with movies. When you tell me how old it is, I'm going to ask you if that's too old for me to date or a man. And if it is, I'm not watching it.
0: War Games is right on the edge. You need to see War Games. Yeah, War Games you need to see. That'd be 42. I think
2: 42 is not too old.
0: 43. No, that's not too old. No. You're 25.
2: Especially if he's rich.
0: Right, yeah. Your second husband will be that much older. We know this. You'll give up the great sex, but you'll get the money. It'll be okay. You'll trade one for the other. Coming up here on the Two Guys Named Chris Show. Speaking of, the new fight couples are having at dinner. What's next? Two Guys Named Chris.
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8: For today, mostly sunny with a chance of showers and thunderstorms this afternoon. Look for a high of 86. Overnight, cloudy skies with a low of 75. And for tomorrow, showers and thunderstorms with a high of 87. 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

0: couples are now fighting over at dinner who eats faster. Like the eating speed gaps in relationship. The guy typically eats way faster than his girlfriend or his wife. And women are starting to complain about this. Partners that eat at different paces. Is that really a complaint? Does this happen to you? Does your boyfriend or your fiance eat faster than you do?
1: So that's one of the things that actually I absolutely love about him is that we both eat fast. Because when I go out with my family and eat, they are all slow eaters.
0: Oh, I hate that.
1: And I worked in restaurants, and that's why we're fast eaters. Because when you work at a restaurant, you wolf your food down because you don't have time.
0: Yeah.
1: But I'll go out with my family, and they are just taking their time. They're cutting up every little thing. They're chewing it so many times, and I'm done.
0: Yeah.
1: And I'm ready to go. And it's so nice that he and I, we sit down, we cram our food down, and we're done.
0: You, I've known you how long? 6 months?
1: Yeah. Well, I've been here for three and a half years.
0: Yeah, but did I ever pay attention? Really?
1: No, we didn't talk until a couple weeks ago, really.
0: Really, really. Yeah. You know, here's what I think about you. You are the perfect woman. I don't want to overstate, but you don't like to spend a lot of money. You don't want like this frilly wedding that costs thousands of dollars, and you wolf your food. Is there anything better?
1: Yeah, I don't have time. I do not have time to sit here and make a big deal out of it. It's food. I got to eat it to live.
0: You don't have time for nonsense.
1: I do not have time for nonsense.
0: And you don't suffer foolish people. You're just like, all right, whatever, get out of my way. And that is really perfect because I eat too fast. I'm a wolfer of food for sure. And I think I don't think it causes any problems with my relationship, but I'm always finished faster than my wife. And then I'm like staring at her plate, like, can I get some of that? You know, and like when she sees me staring, she's like, well, do you want some of this? Yes.
1: That's another thing too, is that I don't usually finish my food. And that's the best thing about my fiance is that I know he's going to finish it for me. I don't have to worry about boxing it up or anything.
0: Excuse me. You are the perfect woman. You are the perfect female. What, surely you eat faster than your girlfriend.
2: Oh, 100%.
0: Yeah.
2: I got done eating before she got done making her food last night.
0: Exactly.
2: Yeah. Yeah.
0: I can't resist.
2: No, I can't either.
0: Sometimes I will concentrate on like, well, let me put my fork down between bites and that. Still. And I never know how people, they get the food and they don't just dive right into it. They'll sit and chat about it or whatever. I'm just like, I am eating this food. I don't know what it is. But I want it immediately. That's
1: another thing, too, about going out with my family is they want to, play around with the server and all that. And I'm like, I thought we came out to eat because we were hungry.
0: Yeah.
2: Yeah.
1: And you're messing around and making jokes.
0: Don't mess around.
1: Our food order should be going in.
0: God, the truth is, if I'm in a restaurant and the plate of food is put in front of me, within 4 minutes, I'm done. I mean, I can be in and out of a restaurant in 20 minutes. It's ordering, it's getting it, it's eating, it's paying the bill.
2: The worst part is when they bring the food out, but it's not your food first.
0: Oh.
2: And they give everybody else at the table, then you have to wait.
0: Oh, my God.
2: Oh, my God, it's terrible.
0: That is crushing. When I see that, I'm just like, oh, no. I mean, I want that food so bad.
2: And I try to be, courteous and not eat if I have my food before other people.
0: Yeah.
2: But the whole time I'm thinking, please hurry up.
0: Let me eat. Come on. You know, the move I played one time, I may have told you this, but this was many, many years ago. Some friends and I played basketball. And afterwards, we went to a fairly nice restaurant. Usually, we would just go out to like, a fast food place or go get a smoothie or something, and stand there. But we'd played basketball. I was probably late 20s, and we'd played for a while. So we went to, I think somebody had a gift card to, Village Tavern.
1: Oh, yeah.
0: Very good restaurant here locally. And I don't know what we got, but somehow it was ranch dressing. And I had spilled a dollop of ranch dressing on the table fairly early, in the meal. I probably had like chicken fingers or something, And so the ranch dressing, there was a 50 cents piece size glob of ranch dressing on the table. And I wanted it so badly. I cannot tell you how much I wanted that ranch dressing. So I'm watching the whole time. I'm looking at it, four of us sitting there at the table, including Krista, my colleague.
1: Oh, no.
0: And so when somebody made a joke or something, everybody's laughing, and I just real quickly lapped it up with my finger and licked it off my finger to have it. So now there's just a little smear left, but I've had it. And I look over, and he's staring at me. And, and I had to finally just say, you saw that, didn't you? And everybody's like, yes.
1: Out of all of the people that could have seen you do that.
0: I know. And I know I wasn't dating my wife yet because she has trained me. If it hits the table, you do not eat it.
1: Really?
0: How anything, are you on that?
1: I yeah. don't care.
0: You're the perfect woman.
1: It could be on the floor. If I'm hungry,
0: no.
1: I'm hungry.
0: Like if we're having an appetizer or something, and it's chips, let's say, and one of them falls out of the basket or onto the table, or hush puppies or something, or fries, she's like, oh, no, that's it. Because you don't know. The table has only been wiped down by this gray rag full of ammonia, and that's all it is. You know, she won't do that.
2: I'll eat it off the table.
1: And if it's a chip, it's like, well, there's like probably 50 chips in there. Now, if it's a mozzarella stick, they only give you like 6 of those.
0: Good point. You got to eat that. You better take that. I'm with you. I'll eat it too. There's a guy that made a note. He put it out on social media. He was in line at Subway, and the guy in front of him, he was interested in his order. Here's the order that took place in front of him.
3: I was just at Subway getting lunch, and the guy in front of me ordered a footlong tuna sandwich and 4 chocolate chip cookies. And when he got to the register, the cashier asked him if he wanted a bag of chips, and he said, nope, I don't need any of that processed I guess we all have a line somewhere.
1: Period.
0: A footlong tuna, 4 chocolate chip cookies, but no chips. I'm not doing that.
1: You can't have a footlong, 4 cookies and chips.
0: And chips to process. Not having it.
2: I know so many people like this too.
0: Is that right?
2: I know somebody who will eat the worst stuff.
0: Yeah.
2: I'm sorry. They will eat healthy.
0: Yeah.
2: And then get onto you for eating bad stuff, but then smoke a cigarette right after they get onto you.
0: No.
2: 100%.
0: For a while, I thought you were talking about me until the cigarette
1: smoke a
0: part.
1: Cigarette.
0: I don't do the cigarette.
1: Yeah.
0: Really?
2: Yeah.
0: They eat.
2: Like, should you really be eating that, man?
0: Yeah.
2: And then they'll light up a cigarette.
0: Do you think that is like overreach when they do that? Or do you appreciate somebody
2: saying, you should never tell anybody what they can or can't eat.
0: I agree. Yeah. I never tell anybody what they should or should not eat except for you. You're the only person.
1: Yeah. I have to defend the smoker, though, because the smoker is constantly being told not to smoke. So then when somebody's eating something unhealthy, they're like, this is my chance.
0: That's true, too. It's like not your, I guess it's just none of your business when somebody else. But if it's somebody you care for and really like or love, like, for instance, a good friend of mine smokes. And, of course, his whole family for years has been like, no, don't smoke. You know, this giving him little hints and saying it's going to kill you and that kind of stuff. And finally, he just said, look, I'm a smoker. I'm going to smoke probably the rest of my life.
1: And nothing makes you want a cigarette more than somebody telling you you should stop smoking them.
0: Really?
1: Yeah.
0: Well, you vape or you smoke?
1: I vape.
0: You really shouldn't.
1: I'll be right back.
0: You absolutely should.
1: I got to step outside for a second.
0: How often do you vape?
1: It depends. If I'm outside or something, it's all the time. But
0: really, you're vape. I've never seen you do that.
1: I try to be. I don't want people to know it. It's embarrassing.
0: Are you embarrassed by it?
1: Yeah.
0: Have you tried to quit?
1: I have tried to quit,
0: but not able to.
1: It's too hard.
0: So you have that vice. Does your fiance also vape?
1: He smokes.
0: Oh, he smokes.
1: Yeah.
0: I didn't know that. You know what you are? The perfect woman. You are. Do you ever badger him about smoking?
1: No.
0: No.
1: No, they smell delicious.
0: You love them. You love the smell.
1: It always smells good.
0: What? How many does he smoke? Does he like a pack a day?
1: No, not that much.
0: No. Has it affected his libido? Clearly not.
1: No. Clearly not. No. It probably helped it.
0: He's great in bed, and he smokes. Does he smoke a cigarette after?
1: Yes.
0: Yeah, of course he does. And you're vaping over there. Wow. Man, to be young and smoking, you know? Coming up on the Two Guys Named Chris Show, the actor who holds a grudge even longer than me, the longest grudge ever held. Next, Two Guys Named Chris.
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0: We have a sports game in 20 to 25 minutes. You versus B.B. Shea. Now, he always plays put up or Shea up sports trivia on Thursdays. But today, because the NFL season started just last night, and there's another game tonight in Australia, we're doing all NFL. And B.B. Shea says, it's not his strong suit.
1: No.
0: It's not his forte. I was just reading over the questions. Red Rachel said, are they old school NFL? It's a combination, old school and new stuff. Pretty tough game. I say that every week, but this one, I think the score may be low. I had a P1 listener suggest, let's make it all NFL because it's the opening of the NFL season, much to the delight of B.B. Shea.
1: Oh, yeah.
0: I didn't know it very much. And it's so interesting because Red Rachel said, now your dad does what I do. I am able to like record games and watch them later without knowing the results of the game.
2: Mm-hmm.
0: And I'm one of the few people I know that does that. Like my son could never do that. My son, Ben, sometimes I'll say, like, we'll be out somewhere. I'll say, well, just record it. We'll watch it when we get home, and we can forward through the commercials and the injuries and all that stuff. And halftime, and he's like, oh, no. I mean, he gets updates. You know, he can't not know. You know what I mean?
2: My brother was like that because I would do that. I would wait, yeah. And I'd watch it with my dad. Or if he wasn't going to be home until late, I'd watch it later.
0: Yeah.
2: And I just – it was nice. I just turned my phone off. But my brother would always, if we wanted him to watch with us, mm-hmm. he'd say, no, I can't do that.
0: And you're saying a homeless man ruined the Super Bowl for your father.
2: Yes.
0: We don't even know the year. But what had he done? He'd recorded the game.
2: Yes.
0: The Super Bowl.
2: And that was, you know, mandatory, had to work,
0: yeah.
2: Domino's.
0: Oh, you're at Domino's. That's right.
2: Yeah.
0: And you were able to, working at Domino's, the biggest pizza day of the year, Super Bowl, I assume.
2: Mm-hmm.
0: You shut down all the TVs, all the radios. You don't know what's going on, the phones, all that stuff. And he's able to record it, and he's on the way home to watch the game.
2: Yeah, so he's, you know, and he's excited.
0: Yeah.
2: The big part of the, you know, the rush is over, so yeah. He's leaving. He's excited. He's going to go home and watch the Super Bowl.
0: And watch it from the beginning if he wants to.
2: Yeah. Right?
0: And would.
2: And so he gets to a gas station. He had to stop. He's probably getting gas, food, whatever.
0: Mm-hmm.
2: And there's a homeless man there.
0: Mm.
2: And the homeless man is, you know, pining for some food. And my dad's in a good mood. So he said, sure, man, I'll buy whatever you want.
0: No.
2: Yeah.
0: He did.
2: So, yeah. So the homeless man picks out some stuff and he starts doing this thing where he's like, you know, a beer would be really nice right now. My dad's like, I'll buy a beer. He's in a great mood. I'll buy a beer. Yes. Buy some food and a beer. And he told the homeless man, yeah, I'm excited. I'm going home to watch the Super Bowl. I recorded it since I had to work, but I'm going to go home and watch it. And the guy says, I don't know the team. I'm just going to throw one in there. He says, can you believe the Cowboys lost that game? And he's a homeless man. How did he even see it?
0: The homeless guy. The homeless guy ate better than your father and watched the game ahead of your father and then ruined it for him.
2: And he just told him. And my dad
0: and he
2: was
0: just
2: like,
0: told him.
2: I just told you. And he should have taken all the food and the drinks back.
0: I think that's poor form to keep on asking for more stuff once you get the original thing. Mm-hmm. Don't you think?
1: It happens. I buy homeless people food. From time to time.
0: Do you?
1: I do. And every time it happens, they always want more, which I get. Somebody's offering to do something for you. You try to get as much as possible, but have a little bit of, you know.
0: I don't know.
1: Yeah.
0: I mean, if you say, like if a guy says, I need some food, and you say, I'm going to go get you a Subway sandwich, and they say, oh, well, some chips would be nice too, and a cookie and a drink. It's like, come on now. I mean, I'm offering you this. One time I bought Chick-fil-A for a homeless guy. My daughter was with me, or I certainly would now. Sorry, I shouldn't have said that. She was about 10 years old. She says, we have to buy him something. He was out in the parking lot, and we were getting Chick-fil-A. So I got him a sandwich and some fries and handed it to him, and he didn't want it. You know, he wanted money. And he's like, oh, is that all you got? I mean, he was not as grateful as he should have been. And I turned to my daughter, and I was like, sometimes.
2: Taught her a very valuable lesson.
0: You know, you can't just give. I mean, you want to. I mean, it is a nice thing to do. But there are also places that they could go to be fed.
2: Well, Biggie told us about that. There's like a guy online that goes around to homeless people and he offers them a bottle of liquor or a box with a sandwich in it.
0: Yeah.
2: And they would all take the bottle of liquor.
0: Yeah.
2: And then the one guy that picked the sandwich, he opens up, there's thousands of dollars rolled up in it.
0: That's right. If you pick the sandwich, you get the real prize. It's like kind of sad. I mean, you know, they want the liquor more than they want the sandwich.
2: Well, I also think, I think that the food is easier to come by because people are willing to buy you food.
0: You're right. They're not going to buy a homeless guy. So sometimes homeless guys will hold up a sign that says, you know, want six-pack of beer, just trying to be honest here.
2: Let's,
0: you know,
2: respect
0: the honesty. You know, one time, well, two things when games have been ruined for me. I may have told you one time it was ACC tournament final basketball, Duke, Carolina. I'm a huge Carolina fan, and so my son was playing Little League Baseball. My son Ben was playing Little League Baseball. And we had a baseball practice at the exact time of the game. The game was like at 3 o'clock, and our practice was 3 to 5. So we go out, we practice. I record the game. I tell everybody at the baseball field, whatever you do, if you know anything about the ball game, don't tell me. I'm going to go home and watch it. You know, I have it set to go. I record it on the DVR. I'm going to watch it from the beginning when I get home and, you know, skip the halftime and all that stuff. Because you can watch a game, in like a basketball game, you watch an hour and 15 minutes.
2: It saves you so much time.
0: Yeah. So I get through the whole practice, everything. My son is too young to even, he wouldn't even know. So we go, I'm stopping for gas on the way home. I get out of the car. I'm pumping the gas. A guy across the parking lot holds up a fist and says one word, Duke! And right there, I told my son, we lost. And he just ruined my day.
2: That's awful.
0: I mean, Duke! That's all he said. To no one in particular. You know, he just was yelling.
2: And it's not just because Duke won, even if it had been the other way around. It's just you ruined it.
0: You ruined it, exactly. Although I probably would have still watched. And I didn't even watch it at that point. Ed, you're talking about the homeless asking for more and more after you give them a little. Go ahead.
3: So I work at a restaurant. I won't say the name, but went outside to smoke a cigarette, and he was picking French fries out of the trash, eating them. Mm. And I was like, oh, my God. So I went inside, and I actually grabbed some chicken tenders, put them in a nice little box. I even gave him some dipping sauce. Mm-hmm. I was like, here, man, you know, take this, take care. He turned it down because he was a vegetarian.
0: That's a pretty picky homeless guy.
2: Dude.
0: Come on now. Maybe he's a vegetarian. My goodness. That is brutal. Thank you, Ed. Appreciate that. Who could imagine? Who would ever see that? I'm celiac. I'm low carb right now. I'm gluten-free. Can you give me some gluten-free items while you're in there? Could be some of that. The other time that the game was ruined for me, Diesel was over once. We were watching Michigan-Ohio State. Both teams were very good. Last game of the season, okay? They were like vying to get into a playoff or a national championship. And I was wearing a Boston Red Sox hat, okay? You know what the hat looks like. Dark blue with the red B, okay? We're watching the game. It's Ohio State was ahead, but Michigan was coming back. And Diesel and I are Michigan fans, okay? So it's like middle of the third quarter, and we have a pizza ordered. So the pizza guy comes to the house. I go open the door. He sees the B on my hat that stands for Boston, and he goes, I see you're a Buckeyes fan. Man, they barely pulled that one out, didn't they?
1: Oh, what an idiot.
0: I was like, what? He literally, I didn't even say a word to him. And he said, I see you're a Buckeyes fan, which I'm not. Mm-hmm. Boy, they barely pulled that one. And they won like 51-48. It was an incredible, you know, great game, great finish. And I didn't tell the Diesel, but we just sat there. And every time Diesel would get excited when Michigan would score, I'd be like, you might as well temper that.
2: Calm down.
0: No point in doing that. The other thing on football, last night, first game of the season, Patriots and Seahawks. And Seahawks beat them 13-10. Three interceptions for Drake May in the fourth quarter. Patriots easily could have won the game, certainly. Probably should have. BB Shea said there was no mention of Diana Russini, the Mike Vrabel affair before the game or during the game. They didn't do that. I think

0: sit down with somebody.
1: Yeah, sell it, please.
0: Yeah.
2: I would bet that the NFL is going to try to buy her out and have her not say anything. The NFL will probably say, hey, we'll give you this much money to not write your book.
0: Do they care that much? Do you think that that story does not come out like in full? Or would that even be like just more attention for the NFL?
2: I think that they do. I think that they do try to sweep things under the rug. Mm-hmm. I bet they told every single broadcaster, don't mention anything about it.
0: Yeah.
2: I don't think that they want, because then it gets into which, because think about how many things happen with players, you know, mm-hmm. crime.
0: Oh, right.
2: You know, things like that they don't want that to be the focus of the sport. So if you focus big on this affair, what about worse crimes?
0: Well, and that's not even a crime. That's just like a morals and a personal thing for him. And for her. I don't know. I wonder if they really did say, don't bring this up in the pregame. Because that does seem like something you'd touch on. You know, a checkered offseason, an issue with Diana Rossini. But they haven't said
1: Rachel said, it's all field stuff.
0: Yeah.
1: I mean, it's got nothing to do with the game. Focus on the game.
0: Maybe it was already covered and has been. Because it went away. You know, that story went away.
2: I mean, I feel like it would be difficult to see his face, though, and not bring it up.
0: I
2: really do believe that they were probably told, hey, don't say anything about this.
0: And I do believe those two had an affair. And isn't it, didn't she have a son named Michael who everybody's saying get a DNA test because might be Mike Vrabel's kid. This is the grudge that was held for a long time. I didn't think this was this bad. You know, Chris Rock hosted the Oscars. How many times has he hosted it? At least twice.
1: Yeah.
0: Okay. The second time, of course, is when he was slapped by Will Smith.
1: He did not host that year.
0: He wasn't the host.
1: I think he was just presenting.
0: Yes.
1: I don't think he was the host. But he had made jokes about Jada Pinkett Smith the previous time he hosted, though.
0: Oh, is that why?
1: Yeah. I'm not mistaken, I think that's right.
0: You know, he said that's not the only Oscar relationship. The relationship has been fractured because of the Oscars. He hosted in 2006, and Jude Law was there. He was nominated for Cold Mountain. And the joke Chris Rock told as host was, you don't always get what you want. You want Tom Cruise, and all you get is Jude Law. So the camera cuts to Jude Law, you know, sitting there, and he gives it a smile and so forth. But later, apparently, at a party, he saw Jude Law, and Jude Law was with Courtney Love. Did they go out?
1: Maybe.
0: And Courtney Love said, get the F away from us. And Jude Law said, I don't have anything to do with you. And so he has held a grudge all this time over that joke. Like, you want Tom Cruise and you get Jude Law. That seems pretty innocent to me.
1: Yeah.
2: It's also pretty funny.
0: I agree. I thought the Jada Pinkett Smith stuff was pretty funny. You know, it was good enough. I can't believe Will Smith slapped him over that. So Chris Rock said that's not the only relationship that I've had strained over this.
2: I've heard Chris Rock say that he will not attend the Oscars again unless he's being nominated for something.
0: Yeah, he has not.
2: Which I wouldn't go. Because they gave Will Smith an award right after that.
0: 5 minutes after that.
2: Yeah. Yeah,
0: sure
2: I wouldn't
0: did.
2: Go back.
0: Sure did. Yeah, Chris Rock says he has no interest in going back. Billy Joel says he's feeling better now. He had a shunt put into his brain.
1: What's that?
0: Well, if you have to ask.
2: I think he was diagnosed with something that impacted his memory and his balance.
0: Yeah, he was singing. He would be on stage. And he said it felt like, or wherever he was, he felt like he was on a boat rocking. And he didn't know why. So he went and he was diagnosed with this disease that not many people have. It's like they used to call it like water on the brain. That's what they used to call it. So they put a shunt in to drain it, and he's feeling better. Says he hopes to be able to perform again. If I was him, I'd stay off the stage. Like, enough already. You know? What is he, like 78 years old?
2: Something like that.
0: I think I'd be done with it. I mean, I love him, but I think at this point I'd probably say, all right, enough's enough. But he does say that shunt. They said, we put a shunt into your brain and drained the fluid off of it. And he said, I don't think so. But then he was convinced and all that was done. By the way, there's a new book coming out by Alex Van Halen, and they're actually playing an unreleased Van Halen song. If you buy the book, you'll get the unreleased Van Halen song. The song is called Glitter. They made it in 1974. This is the song, Van Halen.

0: I think Alex might not be on the record. Somebody's, who's the bass player? Is that
1: Michael
0: Alex?
1: Anthony?
0: Michael Anthony's not on it. It was a previous bass player. Glitter.
2: I think this is pretty sick.
0: Do you really?
2: Yeah, I like this.
0: You'd be interested in having it?
2: Yeah.
0: I mean, it's cool that they recorded it in the 70s, and now it comes out. So if you buy a copy of his book, you get a digital download of the song at the same time. Kind of cool, I guess.
3: I feel like there's so many bands who have just a vault of songs like that sitting around that they've never released.
0: A load of music, I think you're probably right.
2: Wouldn't it be cool if, you know, some of these bands that don't make new music anymore, or at least not the same, they take some of their old songs that never got released, release them, and then the music genre of rock started to come back to like the classic rock sound.
0: Like revives it.
2: And revived it. Wouldn't that be cool?
0: I mean, yes, it would be cool. But I bet the reason the songs, I think you're probably right that all these old bands have all these songs, but probably the reason we don't hear them is it's not as good
2: not
0: as
2: their best work.
0: I'm sure somebody said, well, you know, release this one, this one, this one, and not the ones that are, you know, I read a Stephen King book pretty recently. It's a book of short stories. Very good. And one of the short stories, he told a little story about it when it was over. He started writing it in the early 1970s, like 74. And he wrote like the first 10 pages of it. The short story is like 30 pages. So he wrote like the first 10 pages and forgot about it, put it away. And then his nephew was over, or his son-in-law was over, and they were cleaning out a desk. They were moving and giving some stuff away, like to Goodwill. And the guy found the 10 pages and read them. And said, what happened with this story? And Stephen King said, oh, I haven't seen that in 40 years. And then he finished it. So the first part was written 40 years earlier than the second part. And it's good. It was a really good story. And the guy said, the son-in-law said, well, you have to finish this. This is a great open. And he's like, oh, man, I forgot all about that. That's Stephen King, man. He writes so much stuff.
3: It's so impressive.
0: It is.
3: He is impressive.
0: I read a quote from him once years ago in the 80s or 90s. Are you a fan?
3: I've read one of his short story books.
0: You should read, I mean, I know you've seen the movie, but the book is so good. And The Stand is, like, amazing. But I read an interview with him once that said, if you're an author and you're not writing about 10 pages a day, you're just dicking around. But it's like, man, 10 pages a day? That's pretty good. Well, no wonder he sold 400 million books or whatever he has. Speaking of great... legions of fans, and we mentioned earlier that the movie, the Avengers movie that's coming out in December, is already getting tickets sold. Miley Cyrus has set a ticket pre-sale record with 1.5 million fans buying, I guess, tickets for her new shows at the Hollywood Bowl. 1.5 million before they've even, you know, really officially gone on sale. Pre-ticket sale. Incredible.
2: I'm not super surprised that people will flock to go see her because she has said, I don't think she's interested in doing a tour.
0: Yeah.
2: So I doubt she'll do a tour for this album. I mean, maybe she'll change her mind, but I think people want to see her while they can.
0: First time on a stage since November of 2022. So I guess they do, yeah. She's doing some shows in October at the Hollywood Bowl, and they've sold 1.5 million tickets for that. Shows you're going to do?
2: I don't know.
0: I mean, it's a place that, I mean, not all those people can get those tickets, you wouldn't think, right? Are you in like some sort of lottery or something?
3: Oh, yeah.
0: Must be. Yeah, they're in the queue. That's what they are. They're in the queue for the shows. And she did, as Red Rachel told us yesterday, she's dropped the Cyrus from her name. She wants to be known simply as Miley, just like Cher, Elvis, and Prince. That's what she's going for. Is she had a falling out with her father? I don't even know.
2: I actually don't think so. I really think, because her dad has said, I think she's just at the point in her career. I mean, when I hear Miley, she is who I think of. You know, I don't mistake her for another Miley.
0: Yeah.
2: And I actually think she and her dad have kind of repaired their relationship.
0: That's what I thought.
2: I think that it's, she has another sibling. She has a sibling that they are not close, but I think she's actually okay with her dad.
0: Yeah, so it's not like a screw you.
2: I don't want to be associated with you. I don't think it's that way.
0: You know, I just heard a term, too. We were talking about homeless people. When you buy, like B.B. Shea's, like, bought a cheeseburger, and they're like, well, I need some fries. Or I need a drink with
2: fries
0: it.
2: Fries would be delicious.
0: There's
2: right
0: a there's a new term. I really like this. It's called dry begging. It's when someone wants something but doesn't actually ask for it. Like, if B.B. Shea came in with a cookie, I would say, man, that cookie looks amazing. it's too bad nobody thought of me. And then you're hoping for half the cookie, you know.
2: It's been so long since I've had a cookie.
0: I know. You know, my wife pulled the other day. I was making some scrambled eggs for myself. And I usually offer, and most of the time she says no. I'll say, you want me to scramble you eggs while I'm scrambling? And she usually says no, but the other day I forgot. I didn't, so I was just scrambling the eggs for myself, and I was getting ready to eat them. And she goes, oh, you didn't even offer me scrambled eggs this time. I would have had a couple. And I was like, oh, I'll make them. And she goes, oh, absolutely not. No.
3: What's that about?
2: I like that.
0: I didn't care
2: for it. I'm writing this down.
0: I didn't care for it. That was quite a move. I was like, oh. I said, well, I'll do it. It only takes 2 minutes. And she's like, no, not now. I wouldn't.
2: You ruined her appetite.
0: I wouldn't dream of it now. I'm no longer hungry. And I'm sitting down there, you know, where you put my hot sauce on it and everything and eating things. And that was quite a move from her, you know. Oh, you didn't offer eggs. Oh, I'm sorry. You want me to make you some? No.
2: That's a power move.
0: No, I don't.
2: Respect.
0: Yeah, she's got the power in the relationship. This is BB Shea's theme song. The game is Put Up or Shea. It's sports trivia, all sports. And today, because the NFL season just opened last night, it's an all NFL trivia game. 866-470-2GNC if you want to play. Caller number 12 is a player. You get all of BB Shea's money if you beat him. How much do you have?
1: I got $50.
0: $50. Time and get half of it. We play next. 10 questions about sports trivia. You and BB Shea. He's never lost. He's been tied 3 times. Never lost. Game next. Two guys named.
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0: presents Put Up or Shay Up. It's sports trivia. You versus BB Shay. He's standing out here. We'll wave goodbye to him. There he goes. Man's never lost. I say he's an expert, but he's never lost. 14 wins, 0 losses, 3 ties, all time for BB Shay. Let's see if Greg can be the first person to beat BB Shay at the game. Now, the thing is, today's not just sports trivia, it's all NFL trivia. Because NFL football came back last night and is back again tonight. The game tonight is in Australia. Interesting thing on sleep and going to Australia, too, like how the two different teams are approaching it. Mm-hmm. We'll get into that in a bit. Greg is on the line to play. Hello, Greg. How you doing?
1: Good. How are you?
0: Doing very well, thank you. Are you a big NFL football fan?
1: Yeah, I dabble.
0: Okay. Well, let's see what happens. Now, last week, I said to the guy, the player, are you a big sports fan? He said, no.
2: No.
0: So,
2: why would you think that?
0: You're ahead in the game now. You dabble in NFL football. We're going to ask you 10 questions about it. BB Shay will get the same 10 when he comes back in. Whoever gets more right is the winner and takes all of his cash, which today is $50. You tie him, you get half of it. And we'll start the clock after the first question. You got 2 minutes. Are you ready, Greg?
1: Yeah.
0: Good luck. Here we go. Cowboys quarterback Roger Staubach used this religious term after a last-second miracle win over the Vikings in a 1975 playoff game. What term that is now a common NFL term did Staubach use to reporters after the game that day?
1: Hail Mary?
0: Yes. What left-handed quarterback who is in the Hall of Fame had the nickname The Snake?
1: Johnny Unitas?
0: No. What NFL receiver holds the records for most career receptions, most career receiving yards, and most receiving touchdowns?
1: Jerry Rice?
0: Yes. 2 NFL teams have won more than one Super Bowl without ever losing a Super Bowl. Name either team.
1: Without ever losing. Let's say, I don't know, the Denver Broncos?
0: No. What NFL head coach, a 2-time Super Bowl winner, is this speaking?
3: Come here, I want to tell you something. Come here. Now listen to me.
4: You're trying to cut me now.
3: I don't care. I'll tell you, you get in a fight, and you get thrown out of this game, you're going home for good, okay? Just so you know.
0: Who's that NFL coach?
1: Mike Tomlin?
0: No. In his career as a starting quarterback, including regular season and playoff games, Tom Brady went 9-9 against this team. It's the only team that won as many games against Brady as they lost. What's the team?
1: The Dolphins?
0: No. True or false, the Packers and Giants have identical Super Bowl records. They're both 4-1 in Super Bowls.
1: False.
0: No, it's true. Fred Dreyer of the Los Angeles Rams is the only player to do this twice in one quarter of an NFL game. He did it in 1973. What did he do twice in the fourth quarter of one game?
1: I don't know. Got an interception?
0: No. Which of these teams did not go undefeated in the preseason this year? Bengals, Bucks, or Bills?
1: The Bucks.
0: Yes. What is the only current NFL starting quarterback whose last name is the same as the capital city of an American state? 3 seconds.
1: No idea.
0: Out of time anyway. You got 3 out of 10, and BB Shay may keep his undefeated streak going. I think he will.
2: I think he can.
0: He was worried about this one, too, because he said he only started really paying attention to the NFL about 10 or 12 years ago when he was in his 20s because fantasy football got him into it. Other than that, he hadn't paid much attention.
2: And this was tough.
0: Yeah.
2: I have to agree. Normally, you say that and he, you know, gets a 9.
0: Yeah.
2: But this is tough.
0: Yeah. Player Greg got a 3. Pretty hard game. All NFL. We're thinking you may be able to keep your undefeated record alive.
5: Okay.
0: What do you think he's going to get?
2: All right. I don't want to undersell him.
0: No.
2: I'm going to give him a 5.
0: Okay. Yep. I can see it. All right. So we're putting 2 minutes on the clock.
5: You said 3, Greg got?
0: 3.
5: Okay.
0: All right. Yes. All right. We'll start the clock after I complete the first question now. There are 10 of them. They're all about the NFL. Here we go. Cowboys quarterback Roger Staubach
4: used this religious term after a last-second miracle win over the Vikings in a 1975 playoff game? What term that is now a common NFL term did Staubach use to reporters after the game that day?
6: Hail Mary?
4: Yes. What left-handed Hall of Fame quarterback had the nickname the Snake?
6: Fran Tarkenton.
4: No. What NFL receiver holds the records for most career receptions, most career receiving yards, and most receiving touchdowns?
6: Jerry Rice.
4: Yes. Two NFL teams have won more than one Super Bowl without ever losing a Super Bowl. Name either team.
6: Ooh, the Tampa Bay Buccaneers.
4: Correct. What NFL head coach, a Super Bowl winner twice, is this speaking?
3: Come here, I want to tell you something. Come here. Now listen to me. I don't care. I'll tell you, you get in a fight, and you get thrown out of this game, you're going home for good, okay? Just so you know.
6: Pass.
4: In his career as a starting quarterback, including regular season and playoff games, Tom Brady went 9-9 against this team. It's the only team that won as many games against Brady as they lost. What's the team?
6: The Steelers?
4: No. True or false, the Packers and Giants have identical Super Bowl records. They're both 4-1 in Super Bowls.
6: True.
4: Yes. Fred Dreyer of the Los Angeles Rams is the only player to do this twice in one quarter of an NFL game. He did it twice in the fourth quarter of a 1973 game. What did he do twice in one quarter?
6: Intercept the pass?
4: No. Which of these teams did not go undefeated in the preseason this year? Bengals, Bucks, or Bills?
6: The Bucks.
4: Yes. What is the only current NFL starting quarterback whose last name is the same as the capital city of an American state?
6: Oh, man. How much time do I have?
4: 15 seconds. I like the way you're going through these states, though.
6: Lamar Jackson.
4: Yes.
2: He got it.
4: Jackson, Mississippi. Did you start with the AFC North?
6: I was thinking in terms of fantasy football,
4: yeah,
6: and quarterbacks, and I thought Josh Allen, no. Lamar Jackson. Yeah.
4: Jackson, Mississippi.
6: Okay.
4: That's a get. You see that?
2: There
4: that's
2: you
4: a
2: go.
4: Get. You know who sent me that question?
6: Who?
4: Christopher Merriweather Dim.
6: Did he?
4: He sent me a question. He goes, crush B.B. Shea with this one. Like, I will. I'll nail
2: Let's
4: him.
2: Call him. Let's call him right now. Let B.B. Shea say something about that.
4: He goes, rip his head off with this. I was like, I'm gonna make him cry. I'm going to put him in the fetal position. This guy came through. 6-3 is the final today in the All NFL edition. Greg, he got you 6-3.
1: Yeah, it's a tough one.
4: Tough game, absolutely. Going back to a lot of older questions, there'll be some at least. Thank you, Greg. Well, I can't beat him. I give. I'm done.
2: You did your best.
4: Let's go cricket. Let's go highlight. We're going to start getting into stuff he doesn't know about. That's the only thing we can do. Roger Staubach in 1975. In the divisional playoff game against the Vikings in Minnesota with 32 seconds left, the Cowboys were down 14-10. It was 4th and 12 from the 50-yard line. And Roger Staubach threw a pass to Drew Pearson. And after the game, and here he is in a documentary, talking about what he said to reporters.
7: Roger, he's going long. Down the near sideline for Drew Pearson. Pearson makes the catch at the 5. Touchdown! Would you believe it? Staubach hit Pearson on a 50-yard touchdown.
8: So we win 17-14. And after the game, they just said to me, Roger, what were you thinking about when you threw the ball? I just said, well, I closed my eyes and said Hail Mary.
4: And that was it. That became the Hail Mary after that.
2: The music really made that.
4: I added that.
6: Right. Great touch.
4: So I'm putting in a little like angelic choir behind Roger Staubach speaking. That is pretty cool that he said that.
6: Yeah.
4: He's raised Catholic in Cincinnati. He's like, I just said a Hail Mary and that was it. You know, that's pretty cool.
6: Now it's in the lexicon. Yeah.
4: Oh, God. They call it that all the time, of course. What left-handed Hall of Fame quarterback had the nickname the State? The Snake. The old Oakland Raider, Ken Stabler.
9: He runs. He's at the 15 and throws. It is.
4: That's a Stabler touchdown pass against the Dolphins in the 70s. That's the old Sea of Hands game. You know it.
6: Mm-hmm.
4: You know Sea of Hands?
6: Oh, yeah. Love it.
2: Didn't miss a single second of it.
4: It's a cool play if you see it. It was a playoff game. I think the Dolphins had won like a couple of Super Bowls in a row, and they're playing the Raiders in California, in Oakland, and it's the end, you know, they're down, and he's being sacked, so he just shovels it forward, and there's about 10 hands for Dolphin and Raiders players, and one of the Raiders caught it, you heard there. And that is Ken Stabler is the snake, the lefty. Now he's passed, unfortunately. NFL receiver that holds the records for all of those things.
10: Blake at the very top of his game, in the prime of his career, and goal indeed, and it's Jerry Rice. And Jerry Rice makes the stumble, scores the 125th touchdown of his career.
4: You know, people say, of course, Brady's the best football player ever because we concentrate on quarterback. Jerry Rice is the best probably ever.
6: Statistically, longevity, I mean, yeah.
4: He scored more touchdowns than anybody, any receiver or running back. He's caught more passes. He's caught for more yards. He won at least three Super Bowls, maybe a fourth. He's pretty amazing. Mm-hmm. And, yes, they let him go, and he went to the Raiders and got back to the Super Bowl. Jerry Rice is probably the best, honestly, football player of all time. Lawrence Taylor could be in that, you know, yeah. Any of these defensive players, too. The NFL teams, two of them, have won more than one Super Bowl without ever losing one. Very nice. The Tampa Bay Buccaneers are 2-0. They beat the Raiders, and then they beat the Chiefs. Yep. And the, do you know the other one? There's one more.
6: Two Super Bowl. I can't think of it.
4: They're 2-0. The Baltimore Ravens.
6: Oh, okay.
4: Beat the Niners in the Harbaugh versus Harbaugh game, and also won against the Kerry Collins Giants years earlier. So they're 2-0, have not lost in the Super Bowl. What NFL head coach is this? He's a legend.
3: Yeah, I want to tell you something. Come here. Now listen to me.
11: You're trying to cut me up.
3: I don't care. I'll tell you, you get in a fight, and you get thrown out of this game, you're going home for good, okay? Just so you know.
4: Bill Parcells.
6: Big Bill Tuna.
4: The Big Tuna. He is. Now, if you go behind the scenes, like mic'd up on the sideline, he's doing that kind of stuff all the time. I thought that was a cool clip. That's Bill Parcells, two-time Super Bowl winner. In his career as starting quarterback, including regular season and playoff games, Tom Brady went 9-9 against this team, the only team that won as many games against Brady as they lost. Who'd you say? Steelers.
6: Steelers, yeah.
4: No, incorrect. Good guess. Steelers. I might have said Ravens.
6: Mm-hmm. Yeah.
4: Broncos. Denver Broncos.
6: Oh, okay.
4: In the playoffs, here's a interception return by Champ Bailey.
10: Coming after Brady. Gets it away. He's picked. He's picked in the end zone. It's Bailey. Bailey taking off, and he gets away from the one man who had a shot at him. Talk about a game changer.
4: You know, he did not score, by the way. They knocked him out of bounds on the half-yard line in that game. Great game. That's a playoff game the Broncos won against Brady. Fred Dreyer of the Los Angeles Rams is the only person ever to do this twice in one quarter of an NFL game. He did it in 1973 against the Packers. The Rams won the game 24-7. In the fourth quarter, he recorded two safeties.
2: Oh.
4: How about that?
6: Is that even possible? Okay.
4: Sacked the quarterback twice.
12: But the real story of this game was an all-out assault by number 89, Fred Dreyer. The defensive end set an NFL one-game record by sacking Green Bay quarterbacks twice for safeties.
4: I'm just letting the music play now.
2: Did you add that in there, too?
4: Yes, I did. So I need a little something jaunty for this. He's the only player to ever get two safeties in a game. He got it in the same quarter. It was the fourth quarter. It was 20-7 in favor of the Rams. He added two safeties. They won 24-7 over the Packers.
2: Wow. That's so embarrassing.
4: Oh, God, I know.
6: It kind of is.
4: Two different quarterbacks. The first guy got injured on the safety, and they put the second guy in. And he sacked the second guy,
2: brutal.
4: Too. I know. In back-to-back series. Which of these teams did not go undefeated in the preseason this year? Bengals, Bucks, or Bills? Bucks went 2-1. The other two teams were undefeated. The Rams were also undefeated in the preseason. And what a get for B.B. Shea.
13: Bengals bring four. Jackson towards the end zone, and it is caught. Flowers for the Ravens. Touchdown. Lamar Jackson surgical with that pass.
4: Unbelievable. Great get. I can't believe you got
2: that. He knows his sports and his geography.
4: And your geography. I'm going to tell Chris Dim to eat it. Eat it. He took that question. He tore it up. Only current NFL starting quarterback whose last name is the same as a capital city of an American state, Lamar Jackson. Jackson, Mississippi. Nice.
2: Well done.
4: 6-3 win, 15 wins, 0 losses, 3 ties for B.B. Shea. I can't get it past him.
2: Can't do it.
4: I can't. I'm trying. I can't. On the way next, the two places you'd think you would never find a snake. Snakes were found in both places. That's next. Two Guys Named Chris.
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14: For today, mostly sunny with a chance of showers and thunderstorms this afternoon. Look for a high of 86. Overnight, cloudy skies with a low of 75. And for tomorrow, showers and thunderstorms with a high of 87. 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

0: All sorts of accolades for B.B. Shea for handling the NFL trivia game we just played. By the way, Ryan, who suggested I made it all NFL, couldn't get through, but said he would have gotten 7.
1: Ooh.
2: All right, Ryan.
0: Okay, Ryan. Yeah,
2: if
0: Ryan.
2: You say so.
3: He called me yesterday during the show.
0: Did he really?
3: And was like, hey, I recommended this. Like, what color do I need to be? I was like, it kind of just varies. It's up in the air, you know?
0: Yep.
3: So I was kind of hoping he'd get through
0: because
3: it was his idea, but unfortunately he didn't.
2: And then you hung up on him so he couldn't play.
0: Bam.
3: Maybe, maybe not.
0: Hey, this is Ryan. Oh, sorry.
2: Quick. I'm going through a tunnel.
0: Oh, man, can't hear you. See you later. Thanks for listening. That's it. Several people are saying, nice mix of old and new trivia, bested by B.B. Shea. So true.
2: Mm-hmm.
0: Very, very nicely done. The Jerry Rice, all that kind of stuff. And I have a suggestion for a Jerry Rice trivia question, which will be in a future game.
3: Okay.
0: That's happening, all right. Too. Yeah, all of that happening. Different stories. Now, not sports related. Are you into the game tonight? This is Rams and 49ers.
3: I'm more interested tonight than last night's game.
0: Better game, I
3: probably
0: think.
3: Won't watch, but yeah. Definitely a better game.
0: In Australia.
3: Yeah.
0: You know, I saw yesterday the Broncos and a couple of other teams have hired literal sleep specialists to make sure their players get the right amount of REM sleep. And the topic on the TV show was about the Rams and the 49ers, and of course they're losing out on sleep because they're traveling to Australia and all that. And the Broncos, at least, and a couple other teams have hired these experts. And you know what I thought? What a waste of money.
3: Weak.
0: Go to sleep.
3: Yeah.
2: You can just look it up on the internet.
0: What do you mean? Yeah. Go to sleep. You know, get your CPAP, get your mouthpiece device that I like, whatever, and then go to sleep. Yeah.
2: You think these professional athletes are needing CPAPs?
0: The linemen. Some of the linemen have sleep apnea.
2: Okay, okay.
0: They're heavier. And by the way, that's not just a fat person's disease. That is a big misconception. That is a common misconception. Didn't you say your fiancé has sleep apnea?
2: I don't know that. I want him to get a sleep study. He's not a big snorer.
0: Mm-hmm.
2: He just always sounds like he's fighting for his life while he's sleeping.
0: Yeah.
2: I elbow him and I'm like, are you dying?
0: Yeah, that may be a sleep apnea thing. That does... My wife used to do that to me, where she'd be like, what's wrong with you? You know, I'll tell you, I won't give it away. In a few minutes, I can tell you a story that happened to me. And that's when I thought, I've really got to get help with my sleep, because I knew then I had sleep apnea. The snake stories are these. My wife could not handle herself with this. A Wisconsin family had a problem with their car. The guy who owns the car knew a lot about vehicles, so he thought he had a dirty hose he was going to need to clean out. And as he grabbed the hose... It wasn't a hose. It was a boa constrictor that
2: wow.
0: had crawled into his car, crawled into the engine of the car, and wrapped himself around all the workings. That's got to be somebody's pet. They're in Wisconsin. It's a boa constrictor. Must have gotten loose and needed to get like warmth or a place to sleep or whatever, and got up in the engine parts. You know, I used to watch Steve Irwin, the crocodile hunter, sometimes. And one time he was hunting the deadliest snakes in Australia, which there are many, you know.
2: Many.
0: And he went out to the front yard, and he was like, I think there may be a green mamba in my car. And they popped the hood, and he's like, would you believe this? All the luck. There's a green mamba right there, just as we're
2: just
0: starting.
2: Just came right to him.
0: Yeah. And later I thought, did somebody pick up that green mamba and say, we're going to put it in your car so we can, you know. Instead of having to go out and find one, we'll just bring one to you.
2: If you were in any other part of the world, I'd say yes, but it's Australia.
0: Man, Australia, they have the deadliest snakes.
2: But bugs, spiders.
0: Everything's deadly in Australia.
2: Plus, they got the kangaroos, and they just always trying to punch you or kick you or whatever.
0: What's your thing about snakes? How scared are you of snakes?
2: I'm not afraid of snakes.
0: Spiders?
2: I hate spiders.
0: It's weird. My wife... deathly afraid of snakes. We had a snake last year get into the basement that was as long as a pencil and as big around as a pencil. Clearly a baby. She will not go into the basement. I killed it, which I really shouldn't have. It's a black snake. You know, I tried.
2: Good for your yard, I know. Yeah.
0: I tried to just shovel it out, but it kept getting away in the basement. Finally, I had to kill it, which I feel bad about. And she went, raced upstairs, vomited, and then said, she's never going back in the basement. I mean, at Christmas now, all the ornaments are down there, and I have to go down and get the ornaments instead of her coming with me because she won't go down. That's how much she hates snakes. My daughter, on the other hand, fine with snakes, spiders. You know, if she sees a spider,
2: I don't
0: terrified.
2: Know. I mean, it's it's really interesting that those are the things that people are afraid of, and one has so many legs and the other has none.
0: I know.
2: I don't. I mean, my thing with snakes, obviously, if it's a venomous snake, mm-hmm. I'm not going to mess with it.
0: Right.
2: But a black snake, I really, if one's in, I don't have a garage anymore, but in my parents' house, one was in the garage, you just pick it up and take it outside.
0: Yeah.
2: They're not going to attack you. But then again, I mean, most of the time, spiders don't attack you either.
0: Yeah.
2: And even if they're not venomous spiders, I'm terrified of them.
0: Yeah, it's something about that. I'm more afraid of snakes. If I see a snake, I'm backing off. A spider doesn't bother me hardly at all. I don't know that I've ever really seen like a black widow or brown recluse.
2: I think also I lived out in an area where there were lots of there's a spider from like coming down from the ceiling right now. In fact,
0: in here?
2: I swear to God, my God,
0: what are you serious?
2: It is right here. It's closer on this side.
0: Why are you? I can't even.
2: It's over here on this side. It's closer to me.
0: Get it?
2: It is. I can't.
0: Get it.
2: I cannot get it. There's no way I could possibly kill it.
0: I'm not gonna get it.
2: It is hanging down from the ceiling right.
0: Is it really?
2: Yes. I swear to God.
0: I had no idea. What perfect timing.
2: You know. Yeah. See, that's what I'm saying. They're so much smarter than we think they are.
0: It's like Steve Irwin finding a green mamba in his car.
2: That wasn't a setup. That was real.
0: That was green mamba. Oh, we got a spider in the room. Yeah. No, I never. Snakes bother me. Spiders do not. They found in the bread aisle of a grocery store in London, a woman picked up her loaf of bread and there was a corn snake slithering between the loaves of bread.
2: At the store?
0: At the store. In the grocery store, yeah. How would it? I guess it would get in when they're unloading stuff, I suppose.
2: Yeah.
0: And just was slithering around. That would send my wife into shockwaves. The snake was rescued and taken in by an animal organization called Pet Encounter. They nicknamed him Crumbs. They have rescued 21 snakes so far this year, compared with 14 all of last year. Only 21 that you're rescuing? I guess people just kill them. I think. Yeah. I mean, you know, it's like if you see them, they just get rid of them. But you really shouldn't. I mean, they all say they should, you should keep those kinds of snakes in your yard and everything. You're terrified.
2: It's right in front of me.
0: I didn't see that. Is it really right in front of
2: me? It's like right here and is lowering down.
0: Oh, I see it. Yeah.
2: It's really close to my water. I'm going to have to throw the whole cup away.
0: Well, get him.
2: I can't.
0: Do I have anything to get him with? Let's see. Here's Biggie's paycheck. Let me use that. Let me grab that.
2: Oh, my God. Oh, my God.
0: Okay.
2: Thank you.
0: Man.
2: I wasn't going to be able to focus for the rest of the day.
0: Look, I'm not a hero. Okay?
2: You are. You're a hero to me.
0: I'm not a hero. I just, I put myself in that situation. Man, that was really something.
2: That guy has timing.
0: That never happens. I know. Him. Tiny spider. Very tiny. Coming up here on the Two Guys Named Christian. You're brushing your teeth wrong. Dentists are all saying it. They'll tell you what you're doing wrong. Next, Two Guys Named Chris Show. Help.
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0: Rachel has murdered the spider that came down in front of her there.
2: Yeah, you just swiped it away from me, but then he started marching right towards
0: right
2: me. He was going to kill me.
0: He was on a mission. He was going to kill you and eat you. That, and golly, it was huge. How big would you say that was? A millimeter?
2: Maybe two?
0: Yeah. Maybe 2 millimeters?
2: I said yesterday, mm-hmm. in a different context, I said size didn't matter.
0: Right. And we all appreciate it.
2: Everybody
3: thank you.
2: Agrees.
3: Thank you for that.
0: 6,000 men sent me an email saying she's right.
2: And that's what I do this. You know, it's like I have to support the men right. So yeah, that when I say that about spiders, they don't make fun of me.
0: Size does not matter. With spiders either. Spiders or men, size does not matter. You know, you were saying that you think because it might be your blood type or whatever, spiders are more attracted to you. They did a study. Mosquitoes, they said type O blood draws mosquitoes in.
2: I'm pretty sure that's what I have.
0: And you get a lot of mosquito bites, don't you?
2: Yes. And I mean, and spiders too. I get spider bites pretty frequently.
0: Yeah.
2: And I'll tell people I have a spider bite and they're like, you've been bitten by a spider?
0: Yeah.
2: I think a lot of people assume that that means I was bitten by a black widow. No, they're just regular old spiders can bite you.
0: But would you rather black widow, which is going to make you sick but not kill you usually, unless you're like, you know, either old and infirm or like a 6 month old, or a brown recluse, which is not deadly at all, but like eats away at the, you know what that does? It eats away like
3: yeah,
0: the flesh.
3: Kills the flesh.
0: You would lose like chunks of skin from the brown recluse.
3: Say black widow.
0: I would rather have.
2: I'd take the black widow too.
0: I mean, it's probably more poisonous, but the brown recluse, from what they say, if it gets you like in a fatty area of your thigh or calf or something, you could lose a chunk of it because it starts melting away the flesh there. How about that? But both are, because, I mean, they call it the recluse, if I'm not mistaken, because it absolutely does not want to bite you. It blends in and does everything it can not to bite. It's, you know, it's that color that makes it blend in with everything. But then again, you don't know what's there and it bites you on the hand.
2: And black widows are kind of that way too. They tend to camp out in places that you might touch.
0: Yeah.
2: Like if, you know, in a box, if you have boxes in your garage and then you go to empty them out, that's where they camp out.
0: You know where they say shoes? Like if you leave your shoes in the garage?
2: Yeah, which I'd, and you best believe if I haven't worn a pair of shoes, even if it's in my house.
0: Yeah.
2: If I haven't worn a pair of shoes in a year or so, I mean, I beat them to death to make sure there's nothing in them.
0: Would you, have you seen the movie Arachnophobia? You'd hate that.
2: No, I would never watch that.
0: No, you wouldn't. That was early 90s, and it was about spiders that, you know, were deadly and got into a small town.
2: Spiders are the reason I've never watched the Harry Potter movies.
0: Is there a spider in the Harry
2: Potter? Heard that in one of the movies there are giant spiders.
0: Oh,
2: and
0: really?
2: So I refuse to get into the books or the movies, and that's for that reason only.
0: Not the whole trans thing, not the controversy.
2: No.
0: Not the controversy from the author, but the spider possibility. I've never been into Harry Potter either. I've never seen. I don't know anything about it. They say though that it's great reading. I mean, for kids, it's great reading. This is good reading from yesterday. Now we played the Big Money Celebrity Pyramid game yesterday. And B.B. Shea was partnered with a guy named Josh, and he has written an email follow-up to his game, which we're going to read for you in a moment. Todd, you're talking about the brown recluse. Go ahead.
16: Yes, sir. Just to let you know, I actually got bit by one back in the 80s. Bit me right above my eyebrow. And before I really realized, I knew I'd been bit, but, you know, you don't think anything about it. I was under a house where it's kind of dark, and, you know, not damp, but, you know, moisture. But anyway, by the time they figured out what it was and what had happened is I had already started losing chunks of skin out over my eye.
0: God.
16: I still have that scar, too.
0: I'm sure.
16: And
0: yeah.
16: They found out, you know, what it was and what basically caused all the stuff that was causing the problems. But they put me on 3 antibiotics, and I was out of work for a week.
0: Yeah, they're pretty rough.
2: Is that what it is? It causes an infection?
16: No, and actually what they do is the venom they inject into you dissolves the skin and dissolves the tissue so they can actually suck it in because they got their mouths are so small, they're kind of like your granddaddy long leg. They don't have enough bite to chew.
0: Yeah.
16: So it basically sticks stuff in you, dissolve you, and suck you up the straw.
0: Golly. Did you know, you say instantly you knew you were bitten. Did you see the spider?
16: Yep.
0: And did you know right then it was a brown recluse or just think, oh, it's a spider?
16: Well, my son and I were both under the house when we were working and stuff, and I, you know, I felt it on my face. My son said, "Dad, you got a spider on it. It's a little brown spider and stuff," and I swatted it away, but by that time, it already bit me.
0: Yeah, oh, yeah, nothing. So, and did you go immediately to the hospital, or did you wait for a little while?
16: I waited about 3 days like a dumb.
0: Yeah, absolutely. Great story, Todd. Sorry that happened to you, Todd. And you do. You still have the scar, I'm sure, because, you know, it's chunks of skin that's taken away there. I think you're right. Go Black Widow over that. Even though I think the toxin is more in a Black Widow.
2: I think it swells up a lot, but I'm pretty sure as long as you get to a doctor, you're okay.
0: I think so. But, you know, the Black Widow, I think it's a cool-looking spider because, you know, the back of it has a red hourglass on it. It's a cool looking spider.
2: A lot of spiders are very beautiful. And if I weren't so scared of them, I'd appreciate, because my mom, she taught little kids, and she would catch the most beautiful spiders and show them to her students.
0: How do you feel about the tarantula?
2: Oh, my goodness. They're terrifying. I stayed at somebody's house one time that they owned a tarantula, and I almost said, you know what, I can't stay here.
0: Really?
2: Because it was in the house.
0: But they're not poisonous, are they? They're not deadly.
2: But they're hairy.
0: Oh, they look freaky. Yeah, they're huge, too. They are freaky looking.
2: And, you know, the people that have them as pets love them. They let them crawl all over them.
0: Oh, my God. Do they really?
2: Yes. Have you never known somebody to have a pet tarantula?
0: Maybe when I was a kid.
2: They let them crawl all over their hands. Yeah. And it's like... Tarantulas they're more like pets than spiders, honestly.
0: Yeah. Now that you say that, somebody when I was like second grade had one and brought it in for like show and tell, for lack of a better word, and let it crawl all over. That's right.
2: I am squirming. This is making me so uncomfortable.
0: I think I was in first grade. We caught a spider, like your mom, kindergarten, first grade, and it was beautiful. She put it in the little aquarium, and we went away for like a weekend. And when we came back, maybe we were off for several days. We came back. There were like a million baby spiders in the... she had her babies. Oh. And there were a ton of baby spiders. I don't know what the teacher did with that. That's a good... I don't know.
2: Burn the whole school down.
0: Yeah, you wouldn't like that. That's for sure. Yesterday's pyramid game player's name was Josh. That was B.B. Shea's partner. And you lost yesterday.
3: Yes.
0: Who won?
3: Biggie won.
0: That ain't happening today. He ain't playing.
2: He's not winning today.
0: We got a one a mano y mano here today. But Josh says, I want to apologize for my performance in the second round of the pyramid game this morning. I was pulled over by a state trooper at the time, so I was not focused on the game like I should have been. Also, I said a correct answer, fish, 3 times in the first round, but no one realized what I was saying because my phone quality was bad. It cost us several seconds. I'm not a sore loser, but I take the game very, very seriously. To not remember Keith Richards on the spot, even with the state trooper in my vehicle, is an embarrassment. I apologize to B.B. Shea for my poor performance. You should apologize.
2: That was just completely embarrassing.
0: Inappropriate. I was very distracted, he says, by the state trooper. You should have told him, hang on, John Law. I got something to do here. I'm on.
2: Excuse me, officer. I'm doing something right now.
0: Really? I'm surprised he didn't hang up and say, I can't play anymore. I mean, he got pulled while playing the game. In that case, bravo.
2: Dedication.
3: The commitment. Love it.
0: Second place.
2: And
0: that's pretty good.
2: I love that he's being hard on himself, too, about it. He takes it seriously, just like everybody else.
0: Yeah. Josh, you don't have to take it that seriously. Although... Yeah, the past 2 days, we've had games that were, words were said that are not usually said.
3: Controversial.
2: They were both my players.
0: They were. Controversial games, I would say. Exactly. Now, a moment ago, you said that your fiance, here's my story about sleep apnea. You say your fiance, you think he has it. Even he doesn't snore, but it's like he's fighting himself or something. And is that... What is it that makes you think he has really bad sleep apnea?
2: Well, I feel like if I hear somebody breathing in their sleep, they're just like,
0: yeah,
2: okay. You know, but okay. It sounds to me almost like he's not getting enough air out.
0: Yeah.
2: And then so he's not able to breathe. It's just inconsistent breathing.
0: When I had real sleep apnea before I got help for it, I would like even fall asleep on the couch or certainly in bed. And you feel like you're dying, like you cannot get your breath. It's almost like you're dreaming that you can't breathe, but you're not breathing. So finally, eventually, you just go.
2: And you wake yourself up.
0: And you wake yourself up.

0: ability, the thing they implant under your skin, the, of course, the CPAP machine. Because I think, you know, 35 years ago, we didn't
1: think it was a big deal.
0: Didn't think it was that big. It's how you snore, you know?
2: And a lot of times, you don't die directly from it. It just causes wear and tear because you're not getting enough oxygen.
0: Your heart. Mm-hmm. Wear and tear on your heart. You know, I'll bet you, what percentage of people do you think really should be sleeping with one of these device? I bet it's 40%.
2: I'd say almost half of the population.
0: Yeah. Because we're overweight as Americans, and that can cause that, of course. That is one thing that leads to that. One time, I was sleeping. It was in the bed. It was overnight, and I was having that issue. And I woke up, and I raced into the bathroom and vomited. And I don't know. It was like whatever was happening, and I vomited in the sink. Choked myself. I couldn't even make it to the toilet. I vomited in the sink, which my wife did not appreciate. I can tell you that. And I it was early in our marriage. And I think that's when I woke up to the fact that I really needed something. You know, it's like, this is too much and too far. It's the last time I vomited.
2: That's the last time?
0: Dang. That's my vomit. Yeah. I haven't vomited 23 years.
2: Wow. That long, that's so a well. Flex.
0: Yeah. Thank you.
1: Almost as long as Rachel's been alive, you haven't vomited.
0: That's right. Wow. I've probably vomited. You were in diapers. You were 6 months old when I vomited. I had that thought today, too. How weird is it for you? Tomorrow, of course, we'll take a moment of silence around this time. Around, I believe it's 8:41 Eastern when the first plane hit the tower on September 11th. We have a special song that we're going to play, which is beautiful. I mean, it is... It's unbelievable the way there's real audio from the day. But I thought about you today, Rachel. You're 25. You have no memory of September 11th, of course. You were only 6 months old. And I guess I compare that for me, I guess, to the Kennedy assassination, because I know a lot about it and I've been told a lot about it, but I wasn't there for it. There's really no way you can really know. Do you think because you weren't there?
2: No, especially because, like, we were talking just yesterday about the TSA possibly allowing people to be with their loved ones at the gate. That's a world I don't know.
0: Right.
2: So it's something I didn't know to miss.
0: Right.
2: Which is why I'm like, why would we bring it back? It's never been that way for me.
0: And something to me, the way time passes, because you're 25 years old, it's not like you're 12. You know, you're 25 years old. And you've never known a world where people go to the gate and meet their loved ones, which was totally normal.
2: Only in TV. I've seen it in TV. Yeah, Janice going to wait with Chandler.
0: Yeah. Exactly. Exactly.
2: But, you know,
0: Friends. It's a Friends reference.
2: Sorry, it's a Friends reference.
0: You don't know anything about that.
2: But
0: pipe down in there.
2: I think about, and this is a totally different tragedy. I don't want to compare the two.
0: Right.
2: But what I remember when Kobe Bryant died.
0: Yes.
2: And I was just staring at the TV with my, like, slack jawed.
0: Mm-hmm. Mm-hmm.
2: And so I can only imagine. I mean, that's one of the things. I don't know how the people in the news did it. I don't know how any of you that were alive do. I don't know how you did it.
0: It was unlike any other day ever. I mean, I'm sure, of course, we'll talk about it tomorrow and we'll play the tribute and have the moment of silence. Well deserved. And I hope that in another 50 years, you know, on the 73rd anniversary of September 11th, I hope we still are remembering that. Because, of course, time fades.
2: Yeah.
0: And fewer and fewer people will remember
2: and
0: it.
2: I'm also just hoping, in general, in the next 5 to 10 years, who knows, maybe sooner, that we can maybe stop with everything being so political. I mean, people think it's political to, you know, acknowledge 9/11, to not, you know, it's like everything is political and everybody has a side on everything. And I just hope that in the next couple of years that kind of goes away, that we get tired of it. And
0: it would be nice if we didn't look through that lens at everything, like your politics, everything, you know, like, you know, your parents and others who say, like, Biggie's got a cat, so obviously he's gay and liberal.
2: Yeah, and I was corrected on something yesterday. Yeah. I said that people say that cats are gay, and it was like, no. Yeah. The cats aren't gay.
0: Guys who own the cats are gay.
2: Yeah.
0: Right, yeah, exactly. When we start turning stuff like that, and you're right, and it is, like, unimaginable. That day, I mean, I know we're going to talk about this tomorrow, but I was sitting right here, and a guy who worked with us named Doug McKnight came in and said, you turn the TV to the news because a plane just hit the World Trade Center, you know, a commuter plane, so you might need to see it. And the first, when I looked at it, and, you know, none of us knew what was happening yet, it was like, ooh, that's going to be a few hundred people probably dead because somebody accidentally ran into the World Trade Center. And you just think, ooh, that's going to be bad, you know. And, oh, those poor people. Never, ever dreamed, of course, that the second plane. Then we saw it live. The second plane goes in. You're like, oh, my God. Still, to see it to this day, I saw it on the internet yesterday, the second plane literally flying, and somebody had a video camera on it. And it's just,

0: how does this happen?
1: I don't know. And I've told you guys before. So I learned about it for the first time when I was maybe six.
0: Yeah.
1: I was in the first grade, and I didn't see the footage till way later. And it's when you watch it, it's like it looks fake. I mean, if
0: I know that
1: you guys got to, you know, not got to, but you guys saw it live.
0: Yeah.
1: Where when I watch the videos, I'm like, well, this is clearly edited. There's no way this is what it looked like, and that is it's.
0: Yeah. And all the offshoot stories of those heroes on Flight 93. It's unimaginable, you know,
1: and it's unimaginable. That's the like to think about how everybody was, you know, unified for just a brief time, though.
0: I know. And all those heroes in different places, the red bandana guy we talked about yesterday, who was at the World Trade Center, all those firemen who were off duty. One guy I read about this morning had just come off a 24-hour shift and was just getting home, heard about it and went right back. You know, he went back and they raced to it. They went up in the towers. Meanwhile, 600, 800 miles away in Pennsylvania, they're downing that flight. They're fighting those guys. It's incredible the way they all got the Pentagon. They're doing the same. There are heroes going in there. It's amazing. And of course, we'll honor that tomorrow around this time. But I wondered about you. Sometimes we watch Friends and you see on the cutaways, you know, the shot of the city on all these different shows that were made in the 90s. The World Trade Towers.
1: They're there.
0: Yeah, they're there.
1: And it's like I've never known a world where they were standing.
0: Even there. I know. So you see those, that's the old sky. Like, that's like the sky. To me, New York City, that skyline with those towers was like, that's all we knew.
1: That's all we knew,
0: you know. But you never even knew that. That hit me this morning, too. Like, you only know that the building that's there now, which is like the museum to it, you know, the memorial to it. It's incredible.
2: I saw a video. Somebody was in the One World Trade Center. And when you're going to the top, on the elevator, there's like an LED screen that surrounds you. And as you get higher, it shows the like evolution of New York City.
0: Yeah.
2: And they got to about the Industrial Revolution in like the 60s. And I'm like, are they going to show the Twin Towers?
0: Yeah.
2: And they did.
0: Yeah.
2: So basically you look to your right and you just see one of the Twin Towers going all the way up.
0: Wow.
2: And then eventually, you know, you
0: it
2: get
0: comes
2: there.
0: Down.
2: It comes down.
0: Wow.
2: Which is cool.
0: Well, I mentioned yesterday too, even after they hit, even after both towers were hit, it was like, you never even dreamed they would collapse. Mm-hmm. That was the bigger, you talk about an enormous surprise. You're just like, what?
1: It's inconceivable, really.
0: Because
1: when you see, that's what I was saying about the videos, the planes look so tiny.
0: Yeah.
1: But they're airplanes.
0: Yeah.
1: You know, those buildings were just so massive that all you can think is, oh, that's just a little bit of damage. The people on that floor were harmed. You cannot even imagine what the damage was done.
0: They're big jet planes that were going across the country that were full of fuel. They did that intentionally. They wanted planes, the terrorists wanted planes that would not have a lot of people on them, but had a lot of gas. That's why they chose flights that were going like from New York to San Francisco or New York to LA, because they wanted a bunch of fuel and they didn't want a lot of people. And, you know, so they didn't have to deal with people trying to rise up against them, which they wouldn't have. And they didn't, you know, because in that time we had been through the 80s and early 90s where there were a lot of hijackers and you were told just do what they say, you know, so you sit quietly and hope to land somewhere. That's what they were.
1: And that's another thing. I've heard stories about hijackings and I look at those hijacking stories from the point of view of I already know that 9/11 happened, but the people in that time, it hadn't happened because when I think about it, I'm like, well, if somebody was taking over a plane, surely we'd jump them now.
0: Now we would.
2: Yeah.
0: But we didn't then, we did on Flight 93 because they all, thank God for cell phones. You know, 10 years earlier, we wouldn't have had that because they were being communicated with. They were calling their wives and their husbands, and the spouses were saying, you know, this is happening. This is going on. There was one, God, I read a long story. One of the heroes on Flight 93, was it Beamer? Todd Beamer, I think is his name. Yeah, it's Beamer. And he was on with a 911 operator. And he said, we're hearing reports that the World Trade Center has been crashed into. And she said, yes. And she told him everything and held on. And like the last thing he said was, you know, will you pray with me? We're going to make a move on the pilots. And she prayed with him. And then he said, let's roll. Oh my God, I get chills even thinking about it.
1: I just got chills when you said it.
0: Those heroes, can you imagine? And they were boiling water to throw on the terrorists. I've seen that movie, Flight 93. Have you seen that?
2: Yeah.
0: It's chilling.
2: It is.
0: And you think, when you watch the movie, you're like waiting for Sylvester Stallone to come out of the back and save the day. And of course, it's real, so they don't. And they go down in that field in Pennsylvania. I saw an interview with the guy who owns the land in Pennsylvania where it landed, or where it crashed. And he said he made a decision to never take a dollar from that. He's donated the 6 acres, which is now a memorial to those people. And I thought that was good.
1: Good for him.
0: Good for him. You know, he said, I would never, ever take money, because the government like offered him money for the land to make it into a memorial, and he gave it to them. He's like, no, just take it and do what you want with it. I like that. I mean, that's an American standing up, you know, doing something. So tomorrow, at any rate, we'll talk about it more. We'll take your calls on it, and we'll have a moment of silence at the exact moment that the first plane hit the first tower, which was 25 years ago tomorrow, September 11th. Let's play Pyramid now, 866-470-2G, and see if you want to play. Got no Biggie here today. He's not here. He's missing this fun. You see that? He's missing it.
1: Wait a minute. What inappropriate things are going to be said today?
0: Exactly.
1: He's going to miss it.
0: What inappropriate things might there be said today? He's home. Fluid. I should do a shunt for him like they did Billy Joel. You know, Billy Joel had fluid on the brain. They did a shunt for
1: him. They might need to do a couple of them.
0: Shunts, plural. Shunts. Let's play Pick Your Partner, either Red Rachel or BB Shay. Three rounds today. Two categories each. We play them next. Match as many as you can. Whoever does it best. Three rounds of winner. Two guys named Chris.
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6: 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We remain without incident in both Horry and Georgetown County. Look for heavier traffic volume on Highway 501 beachbound from Causey Road to University Boulevard, International Drive at Town Center Parkway, and Bypass 17 from Mr. Joe White to 38th Avenue North. 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

0: We only have two players today on Pyramid. We do not have Biggie. He is home, ill today. Hopefully back tomorrow. Tomorrow's his favorite songs. The categories.
1: I know. He better be here.
0: Yeah, the categories. And Biggie sent these in a couple of weeks ago. His favorite songs, the lyrics inside the songs are the words in the category. Not today, that's tomorrow, so hopefully he'll be back for that. Meanwhile, Jimmy plays today, and he can have either B.B. Shea or Red Rachel be his partner. Jimmy, who you got?
2: I'm picking Rachel because I know what it's like to be picked last all the time.
0: All right, there you go. He's that. He's been. Are you all picked right. last all the time? I hadn't noticed.
1: I haven't noticed. Boy. I probably am. You I never pay attention.
0: You should see her face.
3: Is this Jimmy, the drunk Jimmy?
0: Jimmy, are you the guy? Are you the drunk Jimmy? Jimmy?
2: Yeah, I drank beer and
1: know
2: stuff.
0: Okay,
1: oh,
0: yeah.
1: Yeah.
0: That's his, he played about 3 weeks ago on Put a Prochet Up, and his calling card was, I drink beer and I know stuff. So hopefully today you'll know some stuff.
1: Well, we have one thing in common.
0: That's right. Yes.
1: We both drink beer.
0: That's right. Shannon, you have B.B. Shea as your partner today.
4: That works for me.
0: All right. Here's what happens. We will give you 30 seconds once you choose the category of your choosing today. There are six categories, and each of you will have three rounds here today. This will be an interesting game with Jimmy playing. He drinks beer and knows stuff. Let's see what happens. We have as categories, and Red Rachel can pick the first. You'll go first. Don't look at it. Elementary, my dear. Down the toilet. Across the pond. Forever in blue jeans. And cutie pie. Which of those would you like, Red Rachel?
1: I guess I'll go don't look at it.
0: Don't look at it. These are things associated with an eclipse. B.B. Shea says an eclipse is the most overrated thing there is. Things associated with an eclipse. We had one in Europe not long ago. Jimmy, are you ready?
2: Oh, yeah.
0: Okay. She'll have 30 seconds to describe for you these things associated with an eclipse. If she makes a mistake, you'll hear this. Cuckoo. And move to the next. We begin. On your mark. Get set. Go.
1: This is the big yellow hot thing that gives us our warmth.
2: Done.
1: Yes. If it's not light, it is
2: dark.
1: Yes. This is what you wear on your face to protect your eyes or see through them.
2: Glasses.
1: Yes. This is not the sun. It's the other thing that orbits the Earth. Yes. This is when the sun casts a you see the
2: shadow.
1: Yes. This is what you use to look into outer space. It's a it stands on a tripod.
2: Toronto.
1: Yes. This is the lady that sings a song about the eclipse.
0: Ooh, Bonnie Tyler. Bonnie Tyler was the last one. Good score, six out of seven. Bonnie Tyler's a tough one, and you barely had time to try it anyway. Good one to start, six out of seven for Jimmy, and that means that Shannon will go next, and B.B. Shea can choose from these categories. Elementary, my dear, down the toilet, across the pond, forever in blue jeans, or cutie pie. B.B. Shea.
3: Let's go cutie pie.
0: Cutie pie. These are things almost everyone considers to be cute. Things everyone considers, almost everyone at least, considers to be very cute. Shannon, are you ready?
4: Ready.
0: 30 seconds for B.B. Shea. Things almost everyone considers to be cute. On your mark, get set, go.
3: A little dog.
4: Puppy.
3: Yes, this is what women give birth to. A
4: babies.
3: Yes, they waddle, babies. They stay in the North Pole.
4: Penguin.
3: Yes, when someone tells something, says something that is funny, they are telling a
4: joke.
3: Yes. Red dots on your face, on your cheeks. Kids have them.
4: Freckles.
3: Yes. A little bear. They're gray. They hang from trees.
4: Koala.
3: Yes. They're on your cheeks. When you smile, there are little holes in your cheeks.
4: Dimples.
3: I think she got that.
0: I think she got it, too. I think she got it. That's seven out of seven. Seven to six. Wow.
1: There was an error,
0: dimples.
1: By the way.
0: There was an error?
3: I know. I made the error.
0: What?
1: Penguins.
0: Oh, yeah, you did.
3: I said North Pole, someone's going to say something.
0: Man, one time, here's the reason I know there was an error, because one time I asked some question, I said, live at the North Pole, and penguins only live at the South Pole. Mm-hmm. I was told that by 6,512 people.
1: I was just trying to tell you before everybody tore you up.
0: You do not say that. They do not live at the North Pole. They live at the South Pole. Okay. Great game. Jimmy, you can choose this time. Would you like, and you're down 7-6. Elementary, my dear, down the toilet, across the pond, or forever in blue jeans? Jimmy, which would you like?
2: Down the toilet.
0: Very, very close game. Down the toilet. These are things associated with a toilet. things associated with a toilet, okay? 30 seconds on the clock. You have 7 to get, and score is 7-6 right now. On your mark, get set, go.
1: This is the place in your house where it is. Where you? Yes, this is what you do to make the water go down and the waste go down. You
2: flush.
1: Yes, this is when the water won't go down and you need a plunger.
2: Stop the.
1: Just one word.
2: Okay.
1: Skip it. Okay, this is. Okay.
2: Skip it.
1: Okay, this is the part on the inside. It's you scrub it out. It's the it's and like you would also eat soup out of this.
2: Tank.
1: What do you?
0: Bowl. Bowl. You can't eat soup out of a tank. You don't want to. You do not want to. Clog was the earlier one. That's pretty tough.
3: That's a tough
0: word. That was a tough word, yeah. Bathroom flush, clog, bowl, handle, bidet.
1: Didn't get there.
0: Septic tank. Oh, boy. That one. I tell you, we had a great game going there, too. Now it's 8-7, and BB Shea and Shannon are set up here. Shannon, you can have elementary, my dear, across the pond, or forever in blue jeans. Which would you like, Shannon?
4: Well, forever in blue jeans.
0: Forever in blue jeans. These are things associated with blue jeans. Things associated with blue jeans. I wrote this category while watching that movie about Neil Diamond because he has a song called Forever in Blue Jeans. I'm like, okay, we'll do that. All right, Shannon, forever in blue jeans, things associated with blue jeans. 30 seconds on your mark. Get set. Go.
3: This is the material jeans are made out of. Yes, this is what you put stuff in, your phone, your keys.
4: Pockets.
3: Yes, this is what you pull up next to your button.
4: Zipper.
3: Yes, blank Strauss.
4: Levi.
3: Yes, this is above your shin, below your thigh. It's you bend at it.
4: Knee.
3: Yes, this is what you put the thing that holds your pants up through.
4: A belt loop.
3: Yes, they're big and flared at the bottom. They're types of jeans. They're big in the...
0: Can't say bottom.
3: Dang.
0: Sorry.
3: Okay.
0: Boy, you were close there, though. All right. Big and flared at the bottom for bell bottoms. Bell bottoms. And you got 6 there, giving you a 13-8 lead. Boy, the way you got belt loop was impressive. I thought that would be really hard.
3: Stuff.
0: Yeah.
3: Mm-hmm.
0: Okay, so that's a 6, and that's a good score. So 13-8, that means that Red Rachel and Jimmy, you need to get 5 to even stay in the game, okay? 5 and 6 gives you the lead. Jimmy, Red Rachel gets to choose here. Elementary, my dear, or across the pond? Which would you like, Rachel?
1: I'll take across the pond.
0: Across the pond. These are things associated with England. Things associated with England. All right. Are you ready, Jimmy?
2: Yeah.
0: All right. 30 seconds. Things associated with England. On your mark. Get set. Go.
1: It's the big city.
2: London.
1: Yes. This is the royal, not the queen, but the... Not his name. He's not the queen. He's the...
2: King.
1: Yes, this is when water falls from the sky.
2: Rain.
1: Yes, this is the continent.
2: Europe.
1: Yes, this is what they call a bar. They go out to drink it.
2: Oh, no.
1: Okay, skip it. This is the big clock. I there's no point.
0: Oh, my goodness. I'm sorry. It fell apart for you there, Jimmy. 4, and that makes the score Shannon and BB Shea 13, Jimmy and Red Rachel 12. We still have a few minutes on the clock here.
1: We don't have to play this last round.
3: We can do it if you want to.
0: I think we have to. I mean, it's written. It's there, you know. Wow. Tough one. That pub. Pub is what they call. And then Big Ben, you accidentally said big. So we had to cuckoo. You knew that. It's frustrating.
1: Too late anyway.
0: I know. It's frustrating toward the end. All right, Shannon. You can get a score of 20 here. Boy, a 20-12 route is possible here today. Shannon. These are, elementary, my dear, is the category. These are things you would likely see in an elementary school classroom. Things you would likely see in an elementary school classroom. You ready for that, BB Shea?
3: Let's do it.
0: On your mark, get set, go.
3: So, Shannon, what are you doing this afternoon? Got any big plans?
4: I'm playing a game.
3: Okay, gotcha. This is what you write with.
4: Pencil.
3: Yes, this is who instructs the class.
4: Teacher.
3: Yes, you cut with these. There's 2 of them.
4: Scissors.
3: Yes, this is what kids draw with.
4: Crowns.
3: Yeah, yes, this is what you put on to carry your books around.
4: Backpack.
3: Yes, this is what you put stuff in. It's like a little drawer.
4: Your desk.
3: We're going to pass that. This is what kids bring their food in.
0: Cubby and lunchbox. If you had gotten 7, I'd have been really mad. After you said that display of just chatting with her. Oh, Red Rachel didn't like that either, man. She's hot under the collar about
1: that. I wish Biggie were here instead.
0: Well, wish from one hand, crap the other. That is not happening. At least not today. And I don't know about tomorrow. I hope so. 1812 is the final there. You know what killed you was that middle category. That middle one that you did there.
1: Yeah, first one was great.
0: Yeah, first one he did very, very well on. Well, he drinks beer and knows stuff.
1: That's true.
0: I think it was more beer than stuff today, unfortunately. So that's that. That'll do it. We'll play again tomorrow here, same time. And again, tomorrow, the categories are all Biggie's favorite song titles. So I hope he's here for it. That's tomorrow at this time here. Two Guys Named Chris Show. Coming up, the biggest speech of a former president's life occurred on this day. Which president, which speech? We'll tell you. That's coming up. Two Guys Named
5: Chris. After Two Guys Named Chris, you get this.
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8: 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We remain without incident in both Horry and Georgetown County. Look for heavier traffic volume on Highway 501 beachbound from Causey Road to University Boulevard, International Drive at Town Center Parkway, and Bypass 17 from Mr. Joe White to 38th Avenue North. 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
13: This is an important notice to all U.S. taxpayers. 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

0: No, I'm sorry. I'm totally off. I've lost my edge. I just lost my edge, you can tell.
1: It's Biggie's fault.
0: He's not here. We made it all the way through, and then I have a gaffe at the end. I apologize. I did not have the proper music playing, and I didn't know the mic wasn't on while I was talking. I'm just disc jockey jawjacking all around here. I was reading my email because there are a ton of emails about tarantulas and spiders. Some people sent pictures of tarantulas on there. I won't show them to you.
1: Yeah, please don't do that. I'll never sleep again.
0: Lady says that when she was 12, she was living in Arizona, took a trip to San Diego for a vacation, took her shoes off. When her dad said to prepare to go out or whatever, she put one shoe on. There was a lump in it. She thought it was a sock. It was a tarantula that then crawled up her leg.
1: Oh, no.
0: God, can you imagine? She said, it scared me to death. Even my dad was frightened. We almost all lost our lives that day. I almost ran to the window and jumped out. It was so scary. I bet to have a tarantula crawl out of your shoe and crawl up on you.
1: And everybody's brave until something like that happens.
0: No kidding. Yeah, that happens. You're like, oh, my God. Can you imagine something like that?
2: Rachel, here's a hypothetical for you.
1: Okay. Yes.
2: Tarantula crawls on you for 2 minutes nonstop, but the Bills win a Super Bowl.
1: I'll take it. I'll close my eyes.
0: Take the tarantula. Yes.
1: I have priorities here.
0: Jennifer says, I haven't vomited in 23 years myself. She says, I vomit 23 times a year with kids bringing germs into the house, and I work in an atmosphere with germs. I'm constantly throwing up.
1: Yeah.
0: I never vomit. When's the last time you vomited, BV Show?
2: Saturday.
0: Okay.
1: Yeah, he was drunk.
2: I was drunk.
0: Well, I don't get drunk very much. Mm. Almost never.
2: We should start.
1: I was going to say, are you coming to the bachelorette party?
0: No, I can't.
1: You're
0: do
1: not
0: that.
1: Coming to the bachelorette party.
0: I thought that was just for women. Isn't that for bachelorettes
1: well,
0: only?
1: You know, you guys are close enough.
0: Yeah. I don't know, though. I don't want to make a spectacle of myself. When's the last time you threw up? Well, it was Labor Day weekend. So
1: yeah.
0: Sunday? I guess Sunday night, right?
1: I do throw up sometimes if I've had too much to drink, which I try not to do. But yeah. I could just throw up on command. I have acid reflux.
0: Could you?
1: If I got pulled over by a cop and I wanted to get out of it, I don't know if it would work. I'd probably still get the ticket, but I think I'd be like, hold on, officer, I got to throw up.
0: Oh, yeah, you should. You should say you're pregnant and throw up and be like, I was racing to a bathroom because I have morning sickness. Yes.
1: What? Can you get in trouble for lying about that?
0: People do lie. They lie a lot. I have a friend who goes to the gym, and he's a cop, and he's like, you would not believe. A lot of times people like turn the phone toward him now, and he's like, you can film me. I'm giving you the same spiel I give everybody else. I've been told what to say. You can film me if you'd like, you know. And they're like, you're not wearing your hat. He's like, I'm not required to. What do you want?
1: I just get out and throw up and be like, sorry, I was trying to get to the bathroom first.
0: Can imagine what cops have to deal with that kind of stuff. This date in history, we were just talking about this. President Clinton gave the speech of his life 28 years ago today in 1998. It is not this speech. All right, this was the speech he gave after he was accused of having an affair with Monica Lewinsky.
3: But I want to say one thing to the American people. I want you to listen to me. I'm going to say this again. I did not have sexual relations with that woman, Miss Lewinsky. I never told anybody to lie, not a single time, never. These allegations are false.
0: Now, fast forward 2 months, and that was this date, 28 years ago in 1998, and he sang a different tune.
3: Indeed, I did have a relationship with Miss Lewinsky that was not appropriate. In fact, it was wrong. It constituted a critical lapse in judgment and a personal failure on my part for which I am solely and completely responsible.
0: By the way, as this part of the speech concludes, they take it from his actual speech to a bar where people are watching for the reaction.
3: I misled people, including even my wife.
0: Oh, no, you did not. Women were like putting their heads on the desk, like, what? What did you do? That was this date in 1998. See, you don't remember that either. We're just talking about, of course, September 11th, which you don't remember. That was a lot of fun. You know, we're like, oh, yeah, we hate him. He's horrible. He's brought disgrace to the White House and all that. But in reality, that was so much lighter than
1: that's
0: he is today.
1: What I believe is that the fact that it was such a big deal must have meant that things were so much better because you could focus on things like
0: yeah.
1: that.
0: Well, you know, the big deal, I guess, wasn't that he had the affair, which he had been accused of affairs many times, but that he lied about it. You know, at one point he said, they were like, did you say this and that? And he goes, well, it depends on what your definition of the word is. And it's like, what? Yeah, it was
1: weird. He's a wordsmith. I mean,
0: he was. And I don't think he suffered because he went through it, but he turned, like, they impeached him or tried to, but he turned that whole investigation on its ear. They were like, this is a witch hunt, and come on, we all know what happened, and let it go. They spent a ton of money on it, and it all was a bunch of show for nothing, to be honest
2: with you. And now we love him. We love him even more now.
0: Well, once they leave office, plus, times were good with Clinton there. Mm-hmm. I mean, they just were. Plus, the economy was good. We didn't have wars. Things were good.
1: Plus, I think we all feel a little sorry for him because I think he was probably beaten pretty badly after Hillary Clinton lost. Yeah.
0: His wife.
1: She must have just destroyed him.
0: I bet she took. Remember, how about this ballsy move from Trump? When he was debating Hillary Clinton, he put all the women that had accused him of having an affair in the audience. You remember that? It was a debate. He was debating Clinton or debating Hillary Clinton. And Bill Clinton's in the audience, and so are all these women that had accused him of womanizing and having, dang,
1: yeah.
0: Trump, man.
1: Ruthless, man.
0: Yeah. I mean, the way things have turned. You know the thing about Clinton, though, when he was in office, times were good, but Tuohill Hardo pointed this out to me recently. I said, Clinton was a good president, the economy was really good, and, you know, things went well. My father would be rolling over his grave if he heard that, you know. But he was... The timing was good for him because the internet was basically discovered and hit. The internet boom occurred while Clinton was in office. So he got the benefit of that, you know, which does happen. Some presidents get lucky with stuff like that, you know?
2: Yeah, but I wonder about Donald Trump, for example. Not that he probably already has had an affair in the White House, but if he did have an affair in the White House, do you think this would just be a drop in the bucket to like what people are mad about him for now?
0: Yeah.
1: I don't think it would be even really much of a story. I mean, there are people that always want to get him for sure, but I don't think it because we know he's been married multiple times. We already know he's had affairs.
0: It's funny, you know, when I was growing up, a politician would have an affair and be like, "Well, that's it. It's over." You know, Gary Hart is a guy who ran for president in 1988. He was in the primary, and everybody knew he was going to win. He was way out ahead in 88, and he was caught on a boat called the Monkey Business with a woman named Donna Rice. And, you know, there are pictures of him taken that appeared in magazines and stuff. And then he had to admit to the affair. And immediately he dropped from first to worst and dropped out, you know, a few weeks later. Now, I think you just say, this is personal. You know, this is my private life. Mm-hmm. Leave me alone. And I think you can survive it, especially if you're charismatic like a Clinton is.
1: And our expectation of not just presidents, but all of the people in Congress, you know, all the lawmakers and all that. Our expectations of their character has become very low.
0: Yeah, because they are all horrible. I mean, a lot of them are terrible.
1: And they want power. They want attention. They want money. They really don't want to uphold, but, you know, and that's all political. That's all political.
0: So basically, if the economy's really good and we're not in war and we're all doing fine, I think now the attitude would be if she wants to get in the Oval Office and give you a little something, what do we care? Mm-hmm. You know,
1: well,
0: honestly, I think
1: it's changed. Off.
0: Take the edge off. I think that, you know, my favorite Clinton joke. I think I told you this one. You remember that the dress that Monica Lewinsky was wearing, she had to take to the dry cleaner because it had his, what we called, presidue on it. Okay. It had some bodily fluids on it. So the joke is that a few weeks after that happened, Monica Lewinsky was taking a different dress to the same dry cleaner, and she walked in, but the dry cleaner was back in the back, and the machines were loud. And he said, "Who is it?" And she goes, "It's Monica again." And the guy goes, "Okay." She goes, "I have a dress for you to clean." And the dry cleaner said, "Come again." And she said, "No, this time it's gravy." My favorite.
2: Great joke.
0: My favorite joke. This date in history. Television. Did you watch X-Files premiere? 33 years ago today on Fox. 9 seasons. 2 movies, 2 more seasons to reboot. Very successful. Seen 1 episode all time.
2: Never got into it.
0: Saw a standalone episode because a friend of mine recommended, and it was very good. But I didn't get into it either. I think if I'd started with it, I probably would have watched it all the way through. But I hear it's very good. Mulder and Scully?
2: That's right.
0: Both be great. And 36 years ago today, here's a show I watched on and off, The Fresh Prince of Bel-Air premiere. 1990. The great Will Smith. You watched?
1: I loved this show.
0: It is good. It's very funny. And he's so talented, you know? Young and talented. I saw a thing with him once where he was so nervous about learning the lines that he learned every character's line. And in certain scenes that actually made the air, when somebody else is talking, a different character, he's mouthing along their line so he'll know when to speak.
1: You know what else I've heard about this show is for the first several seasons, Will Smith didn't make any money.
0: Really?
1: Well, I think, I don't know if it was an agent got him into something that he shouldn't have been in, but a lot of his wages were being pulled for something. I would have to look back into the details, but I think for the first like four seasons, he made almost no money.
0: Just like B.B. Shea. You got the same agent.
2: Yeah.
0: Hey, if you can slap a guy at the Oscars, you'll be going. You'll be Will Smith. I hope Big E's back tomorrow. We miss him. I got to pray for the next hour. Yeah. Yes. Okay. All right, that's it. Back tomorrow. Hope everybody has a great day. Two guys named Chris Young.
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I'm Josie. Not only is it Friday Eve, it's KZQ's Free Ticket Thursday, y'all. Keep listening. 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

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Also Dakota Johnson, Turnstile, Shane Gillis, 96.1 KZQ.

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0: The new music crops are in, and this year looks like a doozy.
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0: I said that.
1: But Pa, I was just agreeing with
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I mean, I think that this is pretty fair. After the slap heard round the world at the Oscars, former host Chris Rock says the only way he'd ever return to the Oscars is if he were nominated for an award. 96.1 KZQ.

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They've been linked to a 40% reduction in asthma attacks and a 20% reduction in COPD flare-ups. 96.1 KZQ.

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It's time to sit back, relax for KZQ's Attack of the Waybacks over the next hour. 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

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We've got your tickets to see the Strokes a week from tonight in Charlotte. 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

It's been 60 years since the original Get Smart series debuted on NBC. 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
1: 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She's the trans...
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Heard rumblings of this yesterday, getting a little more details today. If you are old enough to remember a time before pre-9/11, you used to be able to walk your loved one to their gate at the airport. You didn't have to stop at security or meet them at baggage claim. And you could meet them there when you picked them up. But then after 9/11, that all changed. Well, now TSA says they are allowing at some airports those with TSA pre-check to go straight to the gate with their loved ones, even if they don't have a ticket. 96.1 KZQ.

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Maybe. 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That's your uplifting message of the day from 96.1.

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Okay, I was okay with the recalls on bacon, lettuce, and blueberries, but this I'm not okay with. Now there's a big recall on cream cheese due to potential listeria contamination. 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

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Ceremony's at 11. 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

Cage the Elephant, Beaches in Tennessee, 96.1 KZQ. It's Free Ticket Thursday, and we have the Strokes on hand. You want to go see them next Thursday in Charlotte? You're going to have to hang on 20 minutes, KZQ.

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2: 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Watch out for a lane closure up on Highway 17 in Little River near Eastport Boulevard. Also, slight volume on 501 near CCU due to construction.
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Sublime and Sonata, 96.1 KZQ. The big news today, LG TVs are supposedly spying on us. I don't mind if they're spying for marketing purposes, as long as I'm receiving something too. You know, we both gotta get something out of this deal. But right now, I'm going to give you something. 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
3: Welcome to the barbecue.
4: Where is everybody?
3: Oh, they're out back by the pool.
4: You have a pool?
3: Yeah, but don't go in the water.
4: Why not?
3: It's weird, but there's a great white shark in our pool.
4: What? How'd it get there?
3: I don't know, sharks. How do they usually get in pools?
5: They don't.
3: Maybe a Sharknado? I don't know. But don't feed him. We're trying to get rid of him.
4: Hey, everybody. Hi.
6: I don't see any shark.
3: It's in there, Glenn. Don't piss him off, okay?
6: Oops, my foot is in the water.
3: Glenn, don't play around.
6: Oh, gosh. I hope I don't get eaten by a shark.
3: Come on, Glenn. No way that's covered in my renter's insurance.
4: At least it was just Glenn.
5: Yeah.
3: You're right.
1: Who wants Glenn's car? The great white shark in our pool.
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Buffalo Traffic Jam, Fool's Gold, 96.1 KZQ. I can't believe this. Avengers Doomsday comes out December 18th, and they've already sold $50 million worth of pre-sale tickets. You know that's going to be sold out the first day.

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5: 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Watch out for volume on 501 between CCU and Cox Ferry Road in both directions. 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

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No more regrets. It's 96.1 KZQ. I'm Beth, and it's also Free Ticket Thursday. Make sure, though, you have no regrets and you get in your Pro Football Challenge picks in before tonight's game. The Niners are playing the Rams in Australia. It's going to be on Netflix. So who will win? 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
2: 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Watch out for volume on 501 near CCU due to construction. 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

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Want to go see the Strokes on Us? They're going to Trillium Amphitheater in Charlotte next Thursday. 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

Young the Giant Evergreen, 96.1 KZQ, free ticket Thursday. Got the Strokes tickets coming up again in the 5 o'clock hour. Looks like TSA is considering allowing people to bring in water bottles through airport security if you're TSA pre-check. But you know what people will probably end up doing? Putting vodka or tequila in there. And no one will be the wiser.

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5: 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Watch out for slight volume on 501 between Singleton Ridge Road and 544 in both directions. 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

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And a lot of people are stressed out over Halloween costumes this year because everything's gone up in price. But the number one cheapest costume, according to Yahoo, is TV news reporter. It's a blazer and a fake microphone.

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96.1 KZQ, I'm Beth. That was Joyce Manor. I used to go to this bar, and there's one you should check out with Trip West and myself. We're going to Big Chill Island House in North Myrtle Beach, Barefoot Landing, on Monday from 6 to 8 p.m. doing KZQ Trivia Throwdown, so you better be out there. Coming up, got the Strokes tickets at 5:20.

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2: 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Watch out delays on Highway 9 from Highway 31 to Highway 57. 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

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That is FUN. And if you need more fun in your life, Denver Downs Farm in Anderson, South Carolina has announced they are offering a USA 250 corn maze with themed trivia in the maze. It starts up September 25th, hey, and it's only 4 hours away. That's not too far.

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Temper City, self-aware, 96.1 KZQ. This is the craziest story I've ever heard of. A visually impaired UK man drove without a driver's license, intoxicated for 150 miles, got pulled over, and told the officer he can still see a little light. Like, that's going to get you off a ticket.

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I love to go. 96.1 KZQ. And if you'd love to go see the Strokes, I got more of those tickets coming up at 6:20. 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

Bridge the Elephant, beaches in Tennessee, 96.1 KZQ. I'm Beth. It's Free Ticket Thursday. Got more of those Strokes tickets coming up at 6:20. USA Today put together a list of the most expensive states for car ownership based on maintenance, insurance, and gas. Number 7 is South Carolina. Number 1 is Georgia, which is unbelievable considering California has the highest gas prices and bridge tolls.

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Go for it. 96.1 KZQ.

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It's Free Ticket Thursday with the Strokes headed to Trillion Amphitheater in Charlotte next Thursday. 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

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It's 96.1 KZQ. I'm Beth, and I'm handing it off to Trip West. He'll keep you company till midnight, and it's Free Ticket Thursday, so he has lots of tickets for the Strokes.

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1: 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I am Tripp. Be sure to join us tomorrow for the 14th annual 9/11 Memorial Ride. It's going to happen at Myrtle Beach Harley Davidson at 4710 South Kings Highway. 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

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I am Tripp. It is Thursday. 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